0: Hello, this is May at WKDU Philadelphia, 91.7 FM. You just heard Tango by Dead Harry. Before that was Beijing by EE. Then we had Adele May by Racecourse. And then Punch Yourself in the Face by Oscar Lindsay, which was recommended by my special guest here, who is now going to read a PSA. Go ahead, Anandi.
1: For more than six decades, SWE has given women engineers a unique place and voice within the engineering industry. The organization is centered around a passion for our members' success and continues to evolve with the challenges and opportunities reflected in today's exciting engineering and technology specialties. 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

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You just heard "What Are You Doing? Go After Her" by What Is Your Name. Before that was "I Wasn't Fully Cooked" by Knitting off of their new album Souvenir. Then "Lucky Dog" by Dwall Troop off of their album Lucky Dog. "Tango" by Dead Harry. "Beijing" by EE, and I think I already went over these and overshot since the last break, so my bad, but I'm going to go over the Philly haps for next week, some of the things happening in Philadelphia. Wednesday, July 29th, we have Wayne Hancock at 7 p.m. at Nikki Lopez, and Herbie Hancock at 8 p.m. at the Kimmel Center. Thursday, July 30th, we have Wiki at 6 p.m. at Spruce Street Harbor. Fiddlehead, which is, it got a lot of play around our station, so check that out. It's Fiddlehead, Elliot, Self Defense Family, and Position Unita at 7 p.m. at Lithuanian Music Hall. Then World Peace, Knife Play, and Collapse Skull at 7 p.m. at Nikki Lopez. Chic, People Food, and Don's LaRue at 7 p.m. at Ortlieb's. Bo Daddy Harris at 7:30 p.m. at Kung Fu Necktie. Zoe Amba also got a lot of play at WKDU. They're playing at 8 p.m. at Silk City. And Ndudzo Makathini, night one at 8 p.m. at Solar Myth. Once again, got a lot of play at WKDU. Friday, July 31st, we have Some Velvet Sidewalk, The Smashing Times, Song People, and Secret Address at 7 p.m. at Jerry's on Front. We have LOTION, Destruct, Nise Mono, and Early Grave. I was not censoring lotion. There's like a period between each letter. I thought that would be the right way to say it. They're playing at 7:30 p.m. at Kung Fu Danny's. Cousin Danny's, getting all mixed up here. Joe P at 8 p.m. at the Aruba Club. Ndudzo Makathini, night two at 8 p.m. at Solar Myth. And finally, Wool, Soup Dreams, Moon by Moon, and Hinton at 8 p.m. at Greenhouse. That was a lot. That I just went through. But I'm going to stop talking now and continue with the music with Everything I Want by Gawshock. Goodbye. It's off their new album, Leaves to the Sun. All right, goodbye for real.

Jesus, I did not like that voice crack. Hello, it is May here at WKDU Philadelphia, 91.7 FM. I'm sorry for what you just had to hear. You just heard Riptides by Death Cab for Cutie. Before that was So by Canyon. Then Lady Beetle slash Cruel Stability by Summer 2000. Everything I Want by Gawshock off of their new album Leaves to the Sun. And I have two songs left. One of them's long, one of them's kind of short, but I just want to give a quick shout out before I'm done to DJ Jesus Christ from the show Nathan Rutledge is Jesus Christ. Blasting positive Oregon energy to a city in need. Songs that feature social commentary in the subject or context. Occasionally featuring specials with music and audio relating to specific historical or current eras of unrest, oppression, and resistance. Thank you, Jesus Christ. And Jesus is playing every Monday, 11 a.m. to 1 p.m. It is social commentary, political, and avant-garde. And I heard a little something about some hell dollars going around there. So make sure you tune in so you can hear about those. But once again, that's every Monday, 11 a.m. to 1 p.m. And my bad. Hell dollars are being waved around. And I have two songs left, and I'm just going to get to that. I have Heartbreak Blues by MJ Lenderman, and then Secret Society by Title Fight. Goodbye. Have a good one.

0: whole thing about radio. That's what's wrong with television. Can't use your imagination. I'm not familiar with it, but I don't know. Do you mean?
1: Good afternoon, everybody. You may have heard that this is Jack's house. Sorry you have been misinformed. This is me and the birds on air, Tuesdays 9 to 10 p.m. This is Lucas coming at you live in studio, sheltering from the dark, ominous clouds above us. WKDU Philadelphia 91.7 FM on your dial. Gonna be playing, a little bit of folk stuff, but a lot of electronic, a lot of electronic-infused rock, some shoegaze, some nice fuzzy instrumentals. 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We are starting things off by shouting out our Philly Haps page, because if you go over to WKDU.org, navigate to the Philly Haps tab, sandwiched between playlists and in studios, you can see a whole list of events going on in your backyard. You can see Wayne Hancock and Herbie Hancock at Nikki Lopez and the Kimmel Center, respectively. That's tomorrow on Wednesday. Thursday, you can see Wiki at Spruce Street Harbor, as well as Fiddlehead Elliot Self-Defense Family and Posición Unida at Lithuanian Music Hall. So if you're into Lithuanian music, seems like a good place to start. Nikki Lopez hosting another show from Quiche, People Food, and Danz LaRue. Bo Daddy Harris is performing at Kung Fu Necktie, one of my favorite names to go over here. Zo Amba performing at Silk City, that's a 21 plus show, along with a couple other ones that I've listed. If you head on over to the website, you'll see the time, the venue, the performers, and the age listing, but please do double check if you are very much committed to going, because, you know, mistakes do happen. Those are just some shows over the next few days, but if you're looking for something to do Friday, Saturday, Sunday, and all throughout the month, please head on over to our Philly Haps page. And as always, if you've got an event you're putting on you want the people to know about, please do inform us by emailing phillyhaps@wkdu.org or filling out the contact form. With that being said, I'm going to go ahead and let y'all go, push you out of port here. We've got Jocelyn Paulette and CrowdShy with their new track, Shed Piano, Birds.

0: life, we have life in another universe.
1: I have related

That was first Liquors of the Rock by EG. Before that, we had a dual feature, two tracks from Sun Kill Moon. First, we had Exit Does Not Exist, then Jesus Christ Was an Only Child, both off the album Tiny Cities. Not subsequent tracks, but two of the ones that I liked, so I put them together here. Before that, we had Ugly Brunette by Horse Jumper of Love, off their self-titled album. I realized I had never actually listened to that full album because I saw somebody with a sticker of the little horse thing. Is it a horse that's on the album? It's not. No, it's very clearly an alien now that I'm looking at it. I just kind of assumed it was a horse. But with that being said, we started things off with Shed Piano Birds with Just Like Paulette and Crouch Eye. That's some new music releases for you there. Before we move on to the next chapter of Me and the Birds, I'd like to thank you for listening, first off, and then, secondly, I've got a message from Juntos, our former 2025 EMM partner. Fuerza is Juntos' teen program for young people ages 12 to 18. It was founded in 2011 by student leaders in South Philadelphia to address the high Latina dropout rate and barriers to college access for undocumented youth. Since then, it has grown into a trusted and transformative place for youth-led organizing, political education, and collective healing. Through Fuerza, youth learn about movements for justice from around the world and throughout history, engage in arts and cultural exploration, and build powerful relationships with peers and mentors. Fuerza is also one of Juntos' five leadership committees that make up their membership base, in which youth members discuss and vote on their Juntos' work and strategy. To find out more about this and other programs for young people, go to vamosjuntos.org. To report any ICE sightings, arrests, or raids in Philadelphia, please call or text Juntos' Raid Response Hotline, 814-205-3293. Remember, do not let fear divide us. An organized community is a safe community. This has been a public service message from WKDU and our EMM charity, Juntos. What a wonderful crop of people that we got to work with and talk to last year. Unofficially, be on the lookout for this year's EMM, which is currently in the works, hard at work getting that together, so stay posted. But anyway, we've got some more new music coming your way. This is Chanel Beads, Your Day Will Come. This is the title track, the opening track, Drums Only.

Last time I talked over a song, I scared some people. So I'm going to come in very gently and remind you that you are listening to Drexel University's free format non-commercial radio station, WKDU Philadelphia 91.7 FM. This track is called 6010 by Boards of Canada. Before that was Crystalline by Fog Lake, and Drums Only by Chanel Beads. Won't keep you here longer.

that was Somewhere Right Now in the Future by Boards of Canada, off their new album Inferno, one of my favorites, because I'm a certified Board of Canada head. Before that, we had Hammock with Inbreaking. Sounds pretty different from what I'm usually used to from Hammock, but pretty cool all the same. That was off their new album. The Second Coming was a Moonrise. Before that, we had Elliot Krimsky with I Made My House. That song was called Transmission. And the one you heard me interrupting, coming in very rudely to give you our tag, WKDU of Philadelphia, was 6010, also Boards of Canada. I actually did not realize I had two Boards of Canada songs on this playlist because I'm a hack. With that being said, I want to give a quick shout out to a show I always get the pleasure of hearing, at least a little bit, every time I come in, because before me is May with Radio Nouveau. I'm shouting them out because I know they do a great job. They really care about their show. They're in every week, every Tuesday, 8 to 9 p.m., even through this summer. And also, I'm shouting them out because I know people at the radio station who can't pronounce the word Nouveau. N-O-U-V-E-A-U. Nouveau, I'm pretty sure. And I think other people are scared to say it. I've seen it. I've seen it happen in real time. But they describe it as esoteric and incomprehensible. They're playing indie, electronic, and folk. Just today, they were playing some Goshawk, some Death Cab for Cutie. Let's take a look. Also, What Is Your Name from What Are You Doing? Go After Her. Which is a really good name. I don't know that, but that caught my eye. Oh, and Title Fight as well. As MJ Lenderman, two great artists there. So, yeah, check out Radio Nouveau, Tuesdays, 8 to 9 p.m. Hope you've been enjoying me and the birds so far. Especially shout out to people who might be far away. Shout out to people who shower twice a day. Shout out to people who are first on the dance floor at parties. This will probably be the last time you hear from me. We got two long tracks coming up before Hot Mix at the top of the hour. This is, I was just making fun of people who didn't know how to say French words, and I don't know how to say the name of my own song. I think this is Auberge Le Mouton Noir by Do Make Say Think. This is Winter Hymn Country Hymn. Winter Hymn Country Hymn Secret Hymn. I really set myself up with this song. Anyways, thank you for listening to WKDU Philadelphia.

Party people, I hope you're hanging tight on this Tuesday night. It's a bit stormy, so I just put this together. I was going to go into the station, but a little bit of inclement weather, so hope everybody's hanging tight, being safe, all that. Tonight's mix is a digimix, which is kind of cute. I put in my USB into this like little thingy, and this mix is just like a grab bag of honestly like pop bangers, like jock jam style, like deep house, smoking one in the car, driving windows down at night kind of energy. So I hope you enjoy it. 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
4: Sassy!
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4: Last one to the old well's a rotten egg. 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Whoa! 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
6: I'm wet.
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1: It's a party over here. Come on now. Shake it down. Chaka Khan, Chaka Khan, Chaka Khan.

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Thank you.

0: you're probably saying to yourself, oh no, another radio ID, another boring, stifling radio ID. 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This is Henry Rollins from the band Black Flag, and you are listening to WKDU Philadelphia 91.7 FM. You remember a little while ago, I told you that this was going to be different than any radio ID. Well, I lied. That's right, I lied. And I'm leaving now, so goodbye.
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1: Simone
0: for the first episode of Guilty Pleasure, which is WKDU's first inaugural talk show. Hi, everyone at home.
1: Hey.
0: Fun fact, this show is like starting at 3 in the morning.
1: So early.
0: Yeah, no, it's a late night talk show.
1: That's crazy.
0: That's a late night talk show, yeah.
1: Oh, my love.
0: All right. So do you want to introduce yourself for the people at home?
1: Sure. Hey, people at home. My name is Simone. I am a senior in the MIP program on the ramp side. Let's go ramp. I'm really heavily involved in like education, specifically like advocating for children's education, and just kind of in that kind of field. But I will say, for my senior project, I am working on creating a children's programming, like TV programming, which I'm really, really excited about.
0: Cool.
1: Thanks.
0: Yeah. All right. So before we started, you wanted to talk about something specific?
1: I do.
0: You want to go first?
1: I do. Okay. So I want to start by talking about Nicki Minaj. What happened?
0: I'd like to give a recap for the audience.
1: So basically, for those that don't know, which I'm not really sure how you actually could not know about this.
0: I mean, you are talking to people who listen to college radio, so.
1: But it's Nicki. We all know Nicki. We all know Nicki.
0: Yeah, against my will.
1: Yeah, but like, we all know Nicki. So basically, this woman, Miss Minaj, went to with Erica Kirk, Charlie Kirk's wife, late, whatever. Anyway, so she was doing like a meeting, like a conference, whatever. I don't even know. But she was doing some time to talk with Erica, and she is literally just like gassing Trump up. Just gassing him, being like, we have the most handsome president. Girl, first of all, he's orange. Second of all, never mind.
0: Damn, we're already at the I can't say that part.
1: Like, it just doesn't. And from a very, like, personal POV, as a black woman, what are you doing? Oh my God. It's like, I feel like, especially because Nicki was so, like, prominent when we were younger, or just, like, her music was, it's so strange to see just the, like, complete 180. And I don't know all of, like, Nicki's, like, lore and everything, because I think people have said, like, some people aren't surprised by it, some people are, but I don't know, it's just, it's like disheartening to see, because it's like Charlie Kirk, who stood against like everybody should die. Just everybody should die. Like, hey, you gay, you die. You not white, you die. Like, all he did was preach hate speech, and then seeing Nicki, like, I don't. It's so ugh. It's ugh. Like, it's gross.
0: I just thought it was cringy. It was like really bad.
1: It's cringe. It's very sellout. Like,
0: well, she's been a sellout for like years.
1: Well, yes. It's just.
0: I'm not surprised by the activity. I'm surprised by how heinous it got.
1: Yeah.
0: Like when she was on stage and she just started blasting trans people.
1: It like. Oh wait, I didn't see that part.
0: You didn't?
1: No.
0: No, she started talking about, like, it's okay to be a boy, young boys. It's okay to be a boy. You don't have to be a girl.
1: Nicki, when I find you, Nicki, girl, when I catch you, Nicki, when I catch you, Nicki.
0: Yeah, I was talking about that with my parents, and my parents made a very good point of, like, I'm expecting, like, the conservative album switch up.
1: Oh, my God. She starts making Christian rock.
0: No, not even that. Like, just making, like, you know, like the one.
1: But imagine her making Christian rock.
0: It'd be like really bad. I'm imagining like an evil skillet or something like that. But no, what was like, what's the one song where it's like, I'm a Republican voting for Mitt Romney? Like, what? How do you not know that?
1: I don't know that one, but I know the real women vote for Trump. We don't need no liberal Trump. Like, I know that one.
0: No, not even that. Like, it was that, and like, there's like a song she has with Lil Uzi Vert where she's like, I got a Republican doctor.
1: Yes, okay, yes.
0: It's the one where she makes fun of Natalie Lennon.
1: Yes, I know exactly what you're talking about.
0: Yeah, no. So like, I was expecting like that, but like even worse. And my parents were like, the conservatives don't listen to that type of music. And which is fair. I think people would still listen to it anyway because it's Nicki Minaj.
1: Mm-hmm.
0: Like, as someone who like doesn't, who has like basically never liked your music, I don't really care.
1: Mm-hmm.
0: Like, I don't know. Like, I've been through the whole an artist that I like ended up being a piece of garbage.
1: Well, like, the D1 of that at that, like, God, I'm but a rookie in this game.
0: Really?
1: You are a veteran.
0: You've never liked a problematic artist?
1: I have. Okay, I did. What was his name? The guy that he Orange County.
0: Rex Orange County.
1: Yes, when he went to Europe and like came back with 6 sexual assault charges.
0: Yeah.
1: That was when, but that's like, I will say the one artist that I can like just immediately picture that when I found out they were doing something like insane and just heinous like that, I immediately was like, all right, nope.
0: Yeah. Nope. I think it took me longer than most, but I think that's also because I have gotten hit with like 3 separate times. Not like horrible allegations, just like an artist that I like doing something really stupid.
1: Yeah.
0: Like that one time Kendrick Lamar said the F word, like the F slur on one of his songs.
1: Stop. I remember. I remember that. And I remember it was, I mean, I don't know.
0: If you listen to the song in context, it like makes sense. But all I remember is like, I was like really excited. Remember, like I was like laying on my couch and like listening to the album right when it came out. And then he said it once, and I stood up. And then he said he said it 3 more times, and I immediately locked in, like really.
1: Like, wait a minute, now, Kendrick.
0: Like, I sat up and I put my hands together, like, in
1: because you knew this would cause just a ripple among.
0: Oh no!
1: The
0: like,
1: ether.
0: I woke up knowing the minute that I saw any discourse about the album. I was like,
1: yeah.
0: But we know that what this and, like, is about. Kodak Black being on the album, but you know that was deserved. That was like a stupid idea. But then him saying the F slur, I was like, oh boy.
1: I remember people got on people. I was it Beyonce. People got on someone for using, I think, like site. I don't know. It was something.
0: No, I know what you're talking about. It was Well, I don't want.
1: Yeah, that's what I'm like.
0: But it's also like it happened to Beyonce and Lizzo.
1: That, okay, yes. Well, we don't have to say it, but we both know what we're talking about. Yeah.
0: And I did not know that was like a slur against like disabled people.
1: Okay.
0: I did not know that.
1: I didn't know that either.
0: That's a UK thing.
1: It's UK.
0: Yeah.
1: That's
0: why.
1: Okay.
0: It has no connotation here.
1: I'm not even joking. That makes so much more sense. Like, I've been trying to figure that out for years because genuinely I was like,
0: yeah,
1: like that's just something that people say, which obviously now it's like it does make you think, and we should think about the words and language that we're using like more and just be more conscious about it. But I remember when that first came out, I was like, okay, we've gone too far.
0: No, I was also mad confused.
1: I'm like, what's going on? I just don't understand.
0: No, I was mad confused. Yeah. I had no idea what was going on, and I didn't learn about it until like I found out about it pretty much after, but also I found out about it after getting into a nerd song called That their 2007, which is really good. And I was like, damn.
1: Yeah.
0: It's like
1: I
0: listening
1: love
0: to the original version of Let's Get It Started by the Black Eyed Peas.
1: Yeah. Oh my God. Yeah. Yeah.
0: I don't know what they were thinking with that.
1: The origin story of Black Eyed Peas is so interesting to me because Fergie was not originally in the mix.
0: Oh yeah, I knew that.
1: It was a whole other. First of all, it's a black woman.
0: Really?
1: Absolutely. Yes. Okay. Listen. Oh my God. Listen. So first, it was this black woman, and I don't remember her name, unfortunately. But the tea is, when they first started, they were like, the Black Eyed Peas were trying to like push a more, because it's the early 2000s.
0: Yeah.
1: And so this black woman, she, wait, yeah, do you have her name? I don't know.
0: Kim Hill.
1: Kim Hill. Okay. So Kim Hill, she was, you know, joined the Black Eyed Peas, was a part of it. Everything was going fine and dandy, but then once they got signed to a label, that label started to want to like police their look more. And the label was like, okay, well, we need her to have her belly and boobs out. So sorry. Like, but you know what I mean? Like okay.
0: Yeah, no, I get what you mean.
1: Like, we need her to like show skin because it's 2000s. Like, yes. So she was like, no. Like, she was very aware of the fact that she was being sexualized. And that was the reason for her leaving the Black Eyed Peas. And then the Black Eyed Peas found Fergie. Fergie was comfortable doing that. No tea, no shade. Like, she was just comfortable, you know, like, whatever. And so now that is how Fergie was in there. But in, because it was listening, like, it was a video that I watched it years ago. It was, like, telling the origin story of them. And in it, Kim Hill was saying that, like, she felt, like, just confused and betrayed in a way, because like the only reason that she was no longer with them is because she didn't want to sexualize herself, and like that was it.
0: That's a fair reason to leave anything.
1: No, for real. Like, it's just but sorry, yeah, that was my no, Black Eyed Peas lore.
0: I did not know that because I don't care about the Black Eyed Peas.
1: I was a Black Eyed Peas lover down.
0: The only thing I knew about them was that one song that, well, they didn't make it for the, do you know that really dumb Disney movie that's about guinea pigs? Like spy guinea
1: G-Force,
0: pigs?
1: G-Force, hello.
0: You know that
1: dumb
0: off top?
1: Movie? I have that on DVD. I have that on DVD.
0: Oh, I'm sorry. I stopped caring about Disney movies after Teen Beach Movie.
1: That's fine. I didn't. That's fine.
0: No, I was so excited.
1: I love that for you.
0: No, my parents give me so much blowback on me still liking Let It Shine. Like, I still like that movie.
1: Because what's wrong with Let It Shine?
0: I think when I was a high schooler, I made a joke and I said that Let It Shine was better than 8 Mile because of the same movie.
1: Ooh.
0: And my parents got really mad at me for it.
1: Okay, yeah.
0: But they were like, I was like, oh, I'm joking. And they have like never let me forget, like, oh, you still like Let It Shine. It's a good movie.
1: It is a good movie.
0: I think most of these original
1: interesting
0: movies are
1: comparison.
0: Good. But it's like the exact same thing. Like, oh, an up and coming rapper like wants to prove to the world how good he is. Like, except like he's not broke. He like comes from a good community.
1: I'm not even gonna lie to you. You said 8 Mile. I did not I registered. No. Oh my god. I registered that as oh my god, what's the movie called? It's literally, oh my god. The story of this like very like largely structured black man, and he's sentenced to prison for something he didn't do and then is eventually put on death row. And so that's what I was thinking of. So I was comparing a like heart-wrenching black experience movie
0: to another
1: like,
0: heart-wrenching black experience movie.
1: To another, exactly. So I just wanted to make sure that I was comparing the proper heart-wrenching black experience.
0: Honestly, I feel
1: movies.
0: Like I shouldn't have assumed that you knew what 8 Mile was off top. I mean, you do.
1: I do know what 8 Mile was. Because I was thinking, I don't know. I'm going to be so honest. Eminem never crosses my mind. He never does.
0: I had a really bad Eminem face. But it was like his second. It was Marshmallow LP. Which is
1: I
0: like,
1: never had an Eminem phase.
0: I mean, I'm happy you didn't.
1: Me too.
0: I don't know. It was a really dark time between 2017 and 2022 when Kendrick Lamar wasn't making any music. It was really bad. It
1: was
0: really bad.
1: He was gone.
0: Like I didn't start developing music taste until like my last year of high school. Like unironically, I did not until quarantine because I would pretty much just listen to like the same two or three popular albums,
1: mm-hmm.
0: and a lot of them, which, ooh, yeah. We all develop and grow and change as human people. As
1: we
0: humans.
1: Do. We do. It wasn't until quarantine. I used to listen to Panic at the Disco. So.
0: That's not that bad.
1: Brendon Urie?
0: Well, he's a horrible person, but like the music wasn't bad.
1: Oh no, the music is bomb. Oh no, yeah, the music's bomb. Don't get me wrong.
0: Yeah, I know that's really funny. I don't know, the song Miss Jackson is burned into my head because of someone. I wish I could find the YouTube video. It's a YouTube video where it's like cartoon characters as anime, and the background music was Miss Jackson.
1: Oh my god.
0: You're like, my mom already knew the song, so she would let me play it in the car. I would just be watching the video, and she'd be like, what is happening?
1: I love that. Oh my god. Yeah. Wow. Wow. So I thought you were gonna say have you seen the real, like the meme of like, I'm sorry, Miss Jackson, I am four eels.
0: Huh?
1: It's like, I'm sorry, Miss Jackson, I am four eels. Like animal.
0: Nope.
1: It gets me, I don't know, it gets me a good laugh. Like, I can't lie.
0: I get it. oh my god. Okay, I feel like I haven't been, like, there's, like, one thing for me that has been, like, burned into my head recently. Mm. It's, it's an 8-bit animation of, someone made 8-bit animations, like, recaps of all the seasons of Stranger Things.
1: Oh my god! Yes! Yes! I haven't seen the video, but I love that creator.
0: You know, they have been burned into my head.
1: That's
0: like,
1: real.
0: They all speak in like squeak.
1: They're so funny.
0: Like
1: squeak
0: voices.
1: They're so good.
0: So I've just had like, wheel, wheel.
1: Oh
0: like,
1: god.
0: Not, there's like a clip that, at the end of season one where it's like meant to be like 11 in the pool. Mm-hmm. And like, they all go like, wheel. And she goes, yee. And everyone goes like, yee.
1: Oh my god.
0: And then,
1: and then
0: Nancy goes like, bonk. And then Helen goes, no.
1: They're so cute. Like, they're so cute. Oh my god. I saw one for Wicked the other day.
0: Oh yeah.
1: That's what it was.
0: There also is like a bit in one of them.
1: They're
0: where,
1: so cute.
0: Or like, Eleven goes, Angela.
1: Oh,
0: wow, wow,
1: wow. Oh my god.
0: I'll show them to you after we're done.
1: That's beautiful.
0: Okay, wait. Commercial break?
1: Word.
2: 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However, you cannot assume officers will behave in a way that protects your safety or that they will respect your rights even after you assert them. You may be able to reduce risk to yourself by staying calm and not exhibiting hostility toward the officers. The truth is that there are situations where people have done everything they could to put an officer at ease, yet still end up injured or killed. 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
0: Okay, hi, we're back.
1: Hey. All
0: right. I guess we can call it. Yeah, Celsius. No, there was a thing with Celsius where a small crate of them were filled with alcohol.
1: Oh, what?
0: It wasn't like it was.
1: When
0: like,
1: did this happen?
0: Like a few months ago on the
1: Celsius. Oh my god!
0: And it was like, avoid any. I think it was like blue raspberry flavored Celsius.
1: Yeah.
0: Teas. It was teas. Avoid any blue Celsius teas with silver tops, because they might have alcohol. Like actual alcoholic beverage. Not even like a
1: Four Loko. The OG Four Loko.
0: Four Loko is the worst drink ever.
1: I've never had it, and I won't. I don't want to die.
0: No, one of my old roommates like was like, "Yo, I love Four Loko." I don't know why I'm making it sound like a white frapper. Who's a black?
1: Seek.
0: He was like, "Yo, try it."

0: It's too thick.
1: No, it's like drinking like a milkshake, but it has like I don't know what it tastes like. It tastes like
0: eggnog, and I don't know what that is.
1: I can't like describe it.
0: It's like eggnog.
1: It's like a very weird milkshake.
0: Like how chicken tastes like chicken.
1: Yeah.
0: Eggnog tastes like eggnog. Like it's just you. I feel like eggnog is something that you legit just have to try.
1: Yeah.
0: To like determine if you like it or not. I've tried it 3 times now, and I don't like
1: it. I don't know why anyone would want to willingly put alcohol in it.
0: My dad loves that like eggnog, the alcoholic eggnog.
1: I've never tried it.
0: It's like whiskey or gin, whatever. I don't know.
1: I hate whiskey. Well, actually, no, I won't say that because all I had, the only like dark liquor I ever had was like a really crappy plastic bottle.
0: I don't.
1: It was like my friend who was like, "Hey, you should try this. I got it from the liquor store, and it was like plastic." I was like, "Oh, this is about to be garbage."
0: Yeah.
1: And I tried it, and it was like. Spicy hand sanitizer.
0: Ew! Oh my god, yeah.
1: And then, like, crappy vodka tastes like hand sanitizer.
0: Yes, it does.
1: Crappy whiskey tastes like hand sanitizer if you, like, pour, like, a ton of paprika in it.
0: Spiced.
1: Yeah. No, yeah, it's spiced in the worst way possible.
0: Yeah.
1: Like, don't, like, the bit of, like, oh, you can use, like, plastic, like, vodka to, like, sanitize wounds. Like, yeah, if it's plastic. Mm-hmm. It's, like, good vodka, whatever. Also reminds me of those really bad videos where it'd be like, it'll be like dudes, people making like mixed drinks, and they go like, okay, first off, we're gonna start with Everclear, and then like 3 Buzzballs, and then like a cup water.
0: I'm not drinking that. I'm not drinking that. You're trying to stop my heart.
1: No, it's just a concoction of bad decision makers.
0: I'm not. Keep me away. No, you know what I. Actually purposely stay away from at parties, jungle juice. I'm not drinking that.
1: No, I had a really bad experience with jungle juice recently.
0: So. I'm not drinking it.
1: I was acting really stupid on Halloween. So.
0: Mm-mm. I'm not
1: like dangerous levels of stupid. Mm-hmm. Like I was fine. I was in a safe place.
0: Like when you get to that point of you having no drinks in you and you're like, give me another one. Yeah. No matter what, give me another one.
1: Mm-hmm. Yeah, no, because my tolerance is horrible. I don't drink or smoke nearly enough to build up any type of tolerance.
0: That's real. I feel like that's probably good.
1: You mean, like, yeah, probably.
0: Yeah.
1: But also, I don't like being high.
0: Real.
1: I do not like being high.
0: That's real.
1: I would rather be in control of my body at all times, and I feel like I have a constant fear of saying something really bad. So I think whenever I am inebriated in any form, I have a incredibly high form of self-awareness. So I'm like, gotta remember my name is Rafi Sanchez. I am 21 years old. I gotta remember, even though I have done like the dumb, like,
0: I'm like the opposite. For me, like, whenever I drink, it's like fun, haha. I get sleepy super fast.
1: Yeah. Though.
0: I get sleepy, and then as soon as I get sleepy, I can't get unsleepy. Like, getting more drinks in me isn't gonna make that go away. It's just actually gonna make it worse, and I'm going to be worse because I'm gonna be like, can we go home? Please, can we go home? But drinking makes me really bloated. Like, I never feel good the next morning. Like, I feel like kind of like slodgy, if that's
1: what I've actually think I've managed to avoid. I've only had like one major hangover.
0: I had one hangover that was so bad over the summer, and two of my friends from home were here. They were visiting. And the next day, first of all, my friend Mario was like in here, like he was in the apartment. And he received a text from me, and I thought I sent, hey, we're on our way back. Like, you know, just want to let you know, whatever. I literally just sent
1: sent him Morse code?
0: Yes, yes. Like, I sent him just, like, a code. Literally just a 5-letter code. I-E. Like, in the Uber. And I'm typing this in the Uber, like, hysterically laughing. Because I also get really, really giggly. Yeah. So, I'm thinking, I'm like, yes, I'm so on it. Like, guys, that was such a

0: successful night out. And then we get inside. Well, before we get inside, me and Jess are outside. We're on the stoop. Like, okay, we just have to breathe. Just, okay, breathe in. Okay, now breathe out. Like, we're trying to, like, bring ourselves down.
1: Yeah.
0: Just so I can get my keys to open the door. Long story short, Mario literally heard us outside being like, just breathe. It's okay. Like... So that's how he found us. So
1: yeah, I don't think nowadays I'm usually able to just be like, I'm gonna get right to the level where I just have you ever seen the bit of when you get drunk enough, you give your friends the I love you guys speech?
0: Yes. Oh, see, that's me when I'm high. That's me when I smoke. That's the difference. That's the difference.
1: No, being high is like a I f with you gang type of.
0: Being high to me, I feel like I am that like stereotypical like the person when they're high, they're like, but when you think about it, why is up? Like, who decided? You know, like, I get very like theoretical, like philosophical.
1: Yeah, like the high thoughts.
0: But it's not even like stupid, silly high thoughts. It's like I am reading about these social, political standpoints
1: of the world right now.
0: Not literally, but specifically like students of color in school, specifically in Pennsylvania, and like the inequalities that are going on. And so I'm like reading this. Hi, I'm like. This and then I just get really motivated. Like, look, I just feel very like activist because I'm like, all right.
1: No, I'm so happy for you that happens. I revert to like my most base level interests. Like the first time I had a full blown conversation with Nikita, I was high. Mm-hmm. It was 420. And
0: really, wait, that's when you met Nikita?
1: Yeah.
0: That's crazy.
1: That was the first time I met her.
0: I did not know.
1: Huh?
0: I didn't know I knew Nikita because I met Nikita over the summer or like 2 summers.
1: You know, I met Nikita through Kyra.
0: Yeah, I met Nikita through Cooper.
1: Ah, okay. Mm-hmm. So all I remember, but not all I remember. I remember pretty much perfectly. I remember specifically getting high because everyone I know has really great weed and I have really bad tolerance.
0: Girl,
1: I remember. It was 2023, and I know that because I, for some dumb reason, I went on a rant about Across the Spider-Verse to her.
0: Wait, was this when we were all sitting outside? Yeah.
1: I just went
0: or that was last year.
1: That was last year?
0: Yeah, that was last year. Yeah, and Ollie was there.
1: Oh!
0: Yeah, that was last year.
1: No. It wasn't at the park. It wasn't at the park. It was at Lancaster. It was on Lancaster Walk.
0: Oh!
1: This wasn't last year.
0: Oh, I wasn't. Oh, so you know Nikita longer
1: than
0: me.
1: I met them a while back. It wasn't. Okay, no, I did not meet Nikita just then.
0: Yeah. Oh, okay. I thought that was the first time.
1: No.
0: You guys were like, okay. Word.
1: No, I just went on a rant about Across the Spider-Verse to her. That's why I said it was 2023 because I had just seen like a few months ago.
0: Yeah.
1: I remember going like, they got mad at Miles because he didn't want to let his dad die. She already watched the movie. I don't know why I was explaining this to her.
0: No, but like, for real, they were mad at him because he wasn't gonna let his dad die. You're for real telling me, you're expecting me to have the knowledge that my father is about to die and then not do anything about it?
1: Yeah, no, I was completely on his side.
0: I like my dad. Like, so I would do something. Like, if I didn't like him, then like, who knows? But...
1: If you like your dad,
0: like, I'm gonna save him. Like,
1: yeah, I remember.
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1: And I don't remember any of that game. All I remember is one of the categories was Looney Tunes characters.
0: OT.
1: And I think it was like Martian, pig, duck. And I literally went, wait, guys. And I slowly tapped. I went like, because I knew I was right.
0: Hell yeah.
1: No, I thought I would like, oh no, am I like too high right now? But I was like chill. I got like a lull and I got some water and I was fine. I went to sleep.
0: That's nice.
1: Going to sleep high is being nice.
0: Yeah. Yeah, that's it. That's all I got.
1: Actually, this is one thing. The worst experience I've ever had with weed. It wasn't a bad experience. I didn't like throw up or anything.
0: Mm-hmm.
1: But it was like a long day. I had just gotten home from a pet band game. That was like in Maryland.
0: Mm.
1: And
0: oh.
1: we got a bus back.
0: Mm-hmm.
1: And it was like 8 p.m. And I get back to my dorm. I order like fast food. And I was chilling with some homies. And they had weed. And I smoked it. And
0: they had weed and I smoked it. Sorry.
1: It was like a cart, and I had never smoked a cart before.
0: Oh,
1: so my friend Roz, she gave me her cart, and I took like a what I thought was a decently sized breath in, and then I breathed it out. It was like a puff of smoke, and
0: oh my god!
1: Like the second I was like, oh no! I started violently coughing on the ground. I started dying.
0: Yeah.
1: And the worst part about it is the second I was able to get the cough under control is when the high hit.
0: Mm-hmm. Oh.
1: So I'm like going like on the ground, and then I was like,
0: yeah.
1: And then someone played Flashing Lights, and I was like, nope. I'm going to bed.
0: That's so funny.
1: I can't handle that song right now. Like I went to bed and my friends.
0: I feel like that would be amazing high. Yeah, the flashing lights coming by you. Oh, well, not at that time. That sounds awful. Like that.
1: I wasn't even that high in retrospect. I was just.
0: I was
1: like short of breath. I was just going.
0: No. or when you're just like breathing through your nose, you're like. Guys, I hope you like the ASMR. But no, like, because so the first time I ever smoked, it was also like through a pen. Oh my god. If I was not a like frequent practitioner. Thank you. Practitioner of like meditation, deep breathing, I would have completely greened out. 100%. Like the first thing I remember changing was the lights. It felt like the lights had literally shifted. And like it was, oh my god, it was awful sauce. It was
1: awful sauce.
0: Shout out Zoe for that one.
1: Oh, that's something that Zoe says?
0: Yeah, well they like started saying it from like adding sauce to any word.
1: Oh.
0: They like got it from someone, but Zoe's is truly Shell Yeah.
1: Mm.
0: And I love Shell Yeah.
1: You know, the cart thing wasn't the first time I smoked. The first time I smoked, I didn't even get high. It was, I told my friend Aisha, I was like, hey, I want to smoke weed. And she was like, okay, cool, come with us.
0: Mm.
1: And we went to an undisclosed location. I can't like.
0: Yeah, don't.
1: and I smoked out of a bowl.
0: Mm.
1: And I just coughed.
0: Yeah.
1: Incredible. Like, I didn't even get high. And then the next time I smoked out of all. I started coughing, but then I got high. But it was like a nice high.
0: Mm.
1: It was like chill. And all I remember is. Not all I remember. Yo, let's keep on saying. I have memory loss. I remember exactly. I was chill. I went with my homies. We went to Wawa.
0: To Wawa.
1: And we walked back.
0: Wawa? Okay, wait. Opinions on going into Wawa high?
1: I don't like it. I like being sober.
0: Don't
1: also, like, I just got like physically threatened in Wawa like a few months ago. So,
0: yeah, that's
1: I gotta be like stone cold sober for that one.
0: Mm-hmm. Yeah, no,
1: I wouldn't go anywhere in the city like in the city.
0: No, not to the point of like you're not able to like. Be aware of your surroundings.
1: Oh yeah, no.
0: You know, like that's like all right.
1: Like I love Eagles fans, I really do, but like it's dangerous getting like Super Bowl time.
0: Mm-mm.
1: Because have you been to Center City like during Super Bowls?
0: Nope.
1: Really?
0: I purposely don't go.
1: When we lost, you were at home.
0: Yes.
1: When we won last year, were you also at home?
0: I don't even remember. Yes. Yes, yes. The year before. Yes. Yeah, I've gone home both times.
1: Hell.
0: Yeah.
1: You had to, like, pop out one more time. You had to pop out.
0: No,
1: if we get it to it.
0: I am way... No.
1: not feeling it?
0: Like, me and... Like, that truly does sound like my nightmare. Like, to be just in that close vicinity to that many people. No.
1: I think it's a really cool experience, but I understand why you wouldn't want to do it. There's a lot of camaraderie.
0: Oh, camaraderie. Yeah.
1: Which is, like, really cool to have, like, a bunch of people who are, like, all connected to, like, one solid thing.
0: Yeah.
1: That was a cool experience.
0: Yeah, that is really cool.
1: Like, I remember, like, I was like, walking, and, like, of course, and I hate that my friends did this. Like, we were doing well the entire game, if you remember, and it took until we got to 40 points. And it was, like, 40-6.
0: Ooh.
1: I think it was, like, more like 40-12, which isn't that much better.
0: Mm-hmm.
1: It's like, until, like, 40-12 for my friends to be like, okay, guys, let's go to Center City. I wanted to go after we crossed 30.
0: Oh, my God.
1: Like, okay, cool. Awesome. There's no way they're going to get, like, 40 points in one.
0: Ain't no way.
1: And I missed, like, I feel like I wasn't in Center City when we won. I was, like, right out. I was a few blocks away. Mm-hmm. But it was cool because we, like, kind of. All started to grab it, like, we all started, like, gathering people with us.
0: Yeah.
1: And I was still watching it on my phone. So, I got, like, everyone started, like, huddling around me.
0: Oh, my God. Yes.
1: And we just, like, we literally just went, like, 3, 2, 1.
0: Yes.
1: We won the Super Bowl.
0: No, and I just remember I was here last year. I was gonna go, and then I literally looked. I, like, saw on the news how many people were there and was like, hey, like, with the person I was gonna go with, I was like, hey, Kelly, I'm not going, girl. No. Mm-mm. Like, I had, because I was going to go with Leslie, too. She was going to come with us.
1: Yeah.
0: I had full intent to go. Because
1: Leslie came with me.
0: Yes. And then Leslie came. Yes. Because I was like, Leslie, girl, I can't do this. Like, no, mama. Mm-mm.
1: Yeah, no, it was an experience. Like, I think.
0: I like seeing your guys', like, picture scenario. Like, yeah, I feel like I still had fun because a bunch of you went. So I got to see, like, your guys' pictures and
1: stuff. Yeah, I was, like, taking pictures of people. And, like, I got to see, like, all the white people like rip off a state light. Not a street light. Like, I saw them,
0: love,
1: like, parading it around.
0: Love,
1: I was like,
0: oh
1: boy,
0: that.
1: I'd, like, stay away from there.
0: Yeah, because okay, so my question is, after we get it down, what now? What then?
1: I don't know.
0: Cool, we got it down.
1: That's above my pay grade. I'll let the mayor deal with that.
0: Like, no, literally, it's like, hey, I don't care. Ultimately, that's the city's problem. Like, that means nothing to me.
1: I don't pay taxes.
0: No, for real.
1: As in,
0: it's not, don't have to.
1: I do not have to pay taxes.
0: Yes.
1: I have not committed tax fraud.
0: Not quite yet. Yes.
1: So it's not my issue. Like, and I appreciate her. Well, I don't like her.
0: Oh, the mayor?
1: The mayor.
0: Well, I'm sorry. I can never get over E-A. Like what? E-L-G-A. Girl.
1: She didn't move. It
0: ma'am.
1: Was E-L-G-L-E-S.
0: Ma'am.
1: It was that. Also, the whole, during the summer where she was like, I don't want to call them trashmen. You know what I mean?
0: Sanitary workers.
1: They all went on strike. And she was like,
0: yes.
1: All right, guys, you got to put trash in your car.
0: Literally, girl. No. Like,
1: I'm going to be honest. I really wanted Doram Amdani to win. But if he had lost, my plan was just at him on my Instagram. Be like, hey, I'm so sorry you lost, bro.
0: Try again.
1: However, I believe there is a city. large Muslim population that would really appreciate your time and effort.
0: We need you.
1: I want free buses. I want universal. I want universal child care.
0: The genuine like euphoric feeling I get when I look at his Instagram profile, I just like, I want to be there. That's what I feel. I want to go there. Like every time I
1: don't know why. Like recently, I started looking into him again.
0: I love him.
1: Just seeing like how he was like
0: because
1: moving now.
0: Genuinely, he is an amazing person.
1: No, he seems great.
0: And that's what's crazy.
1: And I, well, when I was like going back through the clips of like the debates, and I remember there's this one clip where he's like, Andrew Cuomo makes up his own alternative facts. Mm-hmm. You just said that the state was screwing over the people of New York. Who was running the state?
0: It was you. I love him. Like, and that's just the energy we need to when it's something so overtly contradictory. Like, we need someone to be like, hey, dumb. Yes. No, that's not how this works.
1: What was that? I love and, that.
0: And telling like him how darker. To spell his name.
1: Yeah, that one way we had to spell his name. And there's like, it's a darker one, but it's not funny. It was just really impactful in like a damn moment where he went into depth about Andrew Cuomo's like sexual assault charges and.
0: Good.
1: And
0: he
1: And he was like, oh, one of the people who accused you is here and you just have the defamation suit on her. Do you want to have anything to say to her? And he just started going like, It was like.
0: Gag.
1: And I was like, damn, like you should have said something.
0: Oh
1: but
0: my God.
1: I don't even know what you say to him.
0: There's nothing you, because we all know what happened.
1: His political advisor must have put his hands in his hands, like,
0: either that or just kind of stood straight and just cried. Just started crying.
1: Yeah, what do you do after that?
0: There's quite literally nothing you can do. Like, because it's, I love when people collect receipts and it's like, there's just no way to disprove it. It's like, nope, this is in writing what you said, what you did. And then like, oh my God, when they have it in writing and then they have a recording of them like saying something different and it's like, okay, well now what?
1: Commercial break?
0: Yeah.

0: Hello, what's up? My name is Aman. I am a DJ at WKDU. My show is called White Noise. It's on every Wednesday from 2 to 3 and then to 4. 2-hour show. I play experimental music, I play electronic, I play classical, I play folk. But mainly experimental. It's all those genres, but experimental. So tune in. Love you.
1: Okay, all right, so what I was talking about. Do you have, like, a list of reels that you send to, like, specific types of people?
2: Mm-hmm.
1: Yeah, only because, like, whenever I see reels about stuff, I know, like, I keep a folder in my head of, like, the things I send. So, like, I have a group chat with 3 people, Kate, Mari, and Kyra. And there's, like, a general, like, okay, I can send this to, like, all of them.
2: Oh, yeah, yeah, yeah, yeah, yeah.
1: Then I have a specific things I send to Kyra.
2: Absolutely.
1: And specific things I send to Kate.
2: 100%.
1: Usually, anything with Kate, anything that revolves around cyberpunk, Neon Genesis, or, like, this is the socioeconomic political state of the world right now.
2: No, really.
1: Those all go to Kate. Stuff that revolves around any reel that has homegirl in it, and anything relating to Hasbin Hotel or
2: nice.
1: Or Arcane.
2: Wait, and who's this again?
1: Kyra.
2: Love. Yep. Yep.
1: Like anything that revolves around Arcane, Hasbin Hotel, or like homegirl, homeboy, reels, like sent to them, and like all my weird stuff goes to like other people.
2: That's your role.
1: Like usually I send like music stuff to people. If I find anything on K-pop, I usually send it to Mari because she's the only person I know that like actually understand it. Ooh, that's what do you think about Cat's Eye right now?
2: What are they? Did something happen?
1: No, like just their song and such.
2: Oh, I love.
1: Really?
2: I'm a Cat's Eye girl. Yeah, I love them. I think they're cuties. I think I love their Gap ad. Like a lot of people, love is a strong word because it is like a corporation, and I can't get that out of my head.
1: You like the video, you don't
2: Yes.
1: You're not
2: I
1: just
2: like
1: saying,
2: the
1: like, yeah, I stand.
2: I like the creativity.
1: Gap.
2: Yeah, I like the creativity of it. I think they're fun, honestly, and I feel that way because I first got into K-pop and was like in it. In 2020. So, and in that time, like, it was strictly, like, basically strictly just Korean idols. Like, the fairest skin, the skinniest waist, like, the craziest, most unhealthy diets that the companies put them on. And so, now, like, going from that and then now seeing that we have multiracial, like, girls. So, like, I don't know. I think that's why I like them so much because I understood like the people that basically fought for them to even exist in the first place. Because this in K-pop, maybe 5 years ago, it's like, oh, why would we have an all this or why wouldn't we, you know what I mean? So I don't know. That's why I like them.
1: Yeah, I think. Oh, I didn't know Gabriella was a Rita Ora demo.
2: Was a what?
1: The song, like the Cat's Eye song, Gabriella.
2: Yeah.
1: Was a Rita Ora demo.
2: Okay, okay, okay. I don't like Gabriella.
1: Really?
2: No!
1: That's what I like.
2: Okay. No.
1: Okay, I really like the instrumental of Gnarly.
2: Okay. Yeah, oh, I do. Gnarly. I do that all the time.
1: No, I remember. Okay, I really hated it when
2: Bobody.
1: It first came out.
2: Sorry.
1: Tesla.
2: Sorry.
1: No, I really hated it when it first came out, and then I was like, okay, like the instrumental's cool. And then I got close to liking it because I only listened to the first like minute of like the first verse and the first chorus.
2: Yeah.
1: And then it goes like, boing dum. And I was like, nope, I'm out.
2: Yeah.
1: Nope, too stupid, even
2: it's
1: for me.
2: Like, yeah. Okay, so that being said, I like Cat's Eye. I don't listen, like, I don't listen to a lot of K-pop now. Not for any reason in particular.
1: Just so you know.
2: Mm-hmm. But, like, I'll, like, still, like, keep, like, intact, whatever, with, or keep, like, tabs on, like, the groups. Because it's, like, you listen to their music, but with K-pop, it's never just the music. So they're very, like, they make them very, like, personable, and their personality is, like, what draws you to the group. Oh my god, I literally just lost my train of thought on where that was going.
1: Yeah, no, I get what you mean.
2: But you know what I mean?
1: Yeah.
2: Like, I know, so that's, like, oh, I remember. But, like, I know, so that's why. I gotta keep tags, like.
1: I only bring it up because, like, I really don't like their new song.
2: Is Gabriella the
1: No,
2: one?
1: Internet Girl.
2: Oh, I don't know that one. I haven't listened to that one. I saw it pop up on my YouTube, though.
1: It's really bad.
2: What's it sound like?
1: It's, okay, there's, like, a weird, like, kind of liquid drum and bass section in the middle of it. And there's, like, a random baby voice that's sampled from a Melanie Martinez song.
2: Oh, and Melanie.
1: The main chorus is them saying, eat zucchini.
2: Eat zucchini?
1: Yes. Like, I'm not kidding. Eat zucchini. But it's literally them saying, eat zucchini. And they're like, what's it's bad.
2: The food songs, because...
1: It's not a food song.
2: No. But La Sarafim, another K-pop group, they have, I think it's them, but they have a song and it's called Spaghetti, or Spaghetti is like the chorus, but it's good.
1: It's not, like, it's not even like a euphemism for, well, I think they want to say eat a d-, but.
2: Wait, so, well, yeah, what are they saying?
1: They, I will read the lyrics right now.
2: Thank you.
1: God damn. It already has 500,000 views on Genius. Okay, the chorus is eat zucchini, eat zucchini, eat zucchini, eat zucchini. Do you read me like the emoji? Oh, won't you? Oh, won't you? Oh, won't you? I think every verse kind of starts the same. Like, the verse start is, haven't you heard I'm the internet girl? Every picture of me is, oh my god, it's her. What's the word? What's the word? I'm the internet girl. And then it kind of just repeats like that.
2: I'm gonna need to hear it.
1: Yeah.
2: But that, I'm gonna need to hear it.
1: It's not good. But you know what really sucks is I checked their producer credits, and it was produced by Sean Wasabi. He is a, you know, like the song Marble Soda? Huh? Oh my god, I guess we're like different internet kids.
2: Yeah. Wait, what's it like? Sound it's, like.
1: I can't, like.
2: Mm-mm.
1: Hold on, wait. I'm just gonna play it.
2: Dude, real.
1: You'll get what I mean.
2: I'm excited to see.
1: I would be very surprised.
2: I
1: feel like it was a thing. Maybe it was like just my side.
2: I think that is something that does need to be studied and turned into a class, is the different subsections of the internet that people were involved in.
1: Nope, that is not it.
2: Copyright!
1: Yeah, no, it isn't. I guess they didn't upload it.
3: Enjoy it.
2: Oh, yeah. Yeah. With the pad
1: with the
2: thing?
1: Launch pad, yeah.
2: Yes. Yes.
1: He made that, and I saw him across, like, oh no, my goal!
2: Now that I know.
1: My goat is
2: Does
1: washed.
2: He still make videos?
1: Huh?
2: Does he still make YouTube videos?
1: I don't think so.
2: His last video
1: was 2 years ago.
2: That was, what a time.
1: Yeah, I loved him. He's
2: what
1: like,
2: a, yeah, that was
1: unironically,
2: fun.
1: He is one of the reasons why I started making music.
2: No, I think me too. I would, when you, like, once you show me the video, that's the first thing that came to my head. Like, I have such a vivid memory of me watching that video on, like, my iPad mini that I had saved up money for. Like,
1: there's also
2: so good. Yeah. I know that one. Oh, of course.
1: I should have played this one first.
2: Yeah. Mm-hmm.
1: And
2: That was big on TikTok.
1: It was.
2: Mm-hmm. And MoShop.
1: What?
2: Do you know MoShop?
1: Nope.
2: I don't know if that's by the same person, but it's the same vibe. MoShop is good, though. It's the... It's some... Y'all, they... those that were on TikTok in that time.
1: They only got on TikTok.
2: That's their sleeper agent code.
1: I don't know why. I really wanted to get on Twitter for first. Mm. My parent mom was like, oh, you can get TikTok. I was like, yeah, but like, can I get Twitter?
2: No.
1: It was bad. No. But I will say it is very funny.
2: I was
1: seeing,
2: never a Twitter girl.
1: People are really funny on there, but they also suck on
2: it. It gets scary quick.
1: It'll get scary fast.
2: Quick.
1: I truly have seen the worst of humanity on Twitter. Mm-mm. I've also seen like my friends have like crazy pop-off tweets.
2: Oh, word.
1: Yeah, Leah has a lot of them. Like, I feel like every 2 months I see her like, damn, that's like 20,000 likes.
2: Word.
1: Yeah. Oh, Twitter was really fun when the Kendrick Lamar Drake thing was happening.
2: Oh, I bet. Oh, no. I bet that was fun. Yeah.
1: Meet the Grams came out. It was the funniest night of my life.
2: That was like an obituary. Like, it just, it was done.
1: No, it was that specifically mainly because, okay, last thing, because we're running out of time. Mm-hmm.
2: Running out of time.
1: So like my friend Daniel hit me up. He was like, hey, have you listened to the new Kendrick Lamar diss track? I was like, oh yeah, 616 in LA. It was like earlier that day. And he was like, oh no, he dropped another one. I was like, what?
2: It's like, it's scary.
1: Yeah,
2: like,
1: it's scary. I really liked it. And the thing is, my mom was like asleep on the couch. She was like, okay, like, don't, it was like, keep it low. Mm. Like, I'm trying to sleep. I was like, okay, fine. And I saw her slowly wake up for it.
2: Because when you're like, right off the bat, it's like, oh, Kendrick!
1: And then I called Kate. It was really funny, like, the entire thing with Kate, because that's when I lived with her for a week. Mm. And it was so Euphoria dropped in our class that we had together. And then I went home for the weekend. And we just kept on calling each other every time something happened. It was, I think the funniest one was I explained the thing to my grandmother. She asked me to explain it to her. And then Not Like Us came out. And I remember calling Kate. And I was like, yo, he dropped again. And she
2: Lights
1: was like,
2: out.
1: What, he, again?
2: Lights out.
1: Yeah, and then I saw Kate get excited by going on his YouTube channel. Mm-hmm. And then Kate told her roommate, like, her roommate about it. And he went, oh my God, he dropped again? It was a very funny time. All right, we have 3 minutes left. Okay, so before we finish, would you like to say your name again?
2: Hi, I was Simone.
1: Was?
2: I am. Hey guys, I'm Simone.
1: Yeah. Well, thank you. This has been the first episode of Guilty Pleasure.
2: This was really fun. Thank you.
1: I said it like off air, but I was really worried that I would just stop talking.
2: Nah, because once you get going, and then, like, you branch off different topics. And then, plus, if you have someone who also can talk nonstop, yeah. Don't worry about it, sweetheart.
1: I think I told you, hey, do you want to, like, record something? And you thought it was, like, a business thing?
2: Yes, no, I thought it was, like,
1: you,
2: school.
1: Oh, we're just yapping for WKDU.
2: I'm like, oh. Oh, word. Okay, yeah. I was like, oh, okay, word.
1: You know, it was super simple. I think talking is like very, like talking at length is hard for me sometimes, which is why I write so much.
2: That's real. Yeah.
1: I find it easier to write. Like during finals week, for some reason, I wrote like a 6,000 word paper on Avatar.
2: Word. Because you were passionate about
1: yeah.
2: it.
1: Yeah.
2: Because you liked it. It makes a difference.
1: I have like a list of things that I want to write about, but I need to like find like the split second like urge to fully commit to it.
2: That's so
1: like,
2: I want to
1: complain about Stranger Things.
2: I did not watch the last season, not because I like chose to, but because I don't have Netflix. And
1: wait, really?
2: No,
1: you don't. In my the dad, big 26?
2: No, because my parents, they have Netflix, but they're in Connecticut. And Netflix hates to see a college kid moving. So they said, ooh, nowhere next is for you. You're 4 hours away, girl.
1: Yeah, I'll say this is like the last thing I had a list of things that I wanted to talk about. And at the end, because I didn't want to put like full notes on it yet, it is just it is like bullet points. So it's like the kids, the adults, teens, Upside Down, Will versus Robin, sound effects and constant flashbacks. And then the last one is
2: Will versus, sorry.
1: Like, it's about like how they come out. And the last one is that play.
2: What play?
1: There's a Stranger Things play. If we had more time, I would go into it.
2: Wait, like in real life?
1: There is a real life play about Stranger Things.
2: Not on Broadway.
1: On Broadway.
2: What?
1: Yes.
2: Oh my God. Okay. I got to look into it. This. Oh,
1: all right.
2: God.
1: That is it. I'd like to thank everyone for listening.
2: Thank you.
1: All right. The next show after me, because this is like, oh my God, near 4 a.m., is Maddie FM. So just stay tuned in for that. Bye.
2: Good night. Or good morning.
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1: Okay, this is Allen Ginsberg speaking. 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
1: Hello, this is John Dwyer from OCs. And you're listening to WKDU Philadelphia. What a f***ing year. Stay well and vote for the love of God.

In the beginning, there was man. This man ventured forth and a bolt of lightning popped him on the head. Yeah, that sucks. 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

And now the protocol is juggling monkeys and anvils, taking a stroll along the precipice above the valley where giants are born and raised. Crabs climbing the proverbially slick barrel walls, steady as the underworld's whores and kingpins quest for fire.

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Deferred yet again.

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1: From Philadelphia, Pennsylvania. 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
1: Oh, yeah!
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2: oh, Cougar!
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0: From New York, this is Democracy Now!
1: I just finished an excellent meeting with President Trump. When I say excellent, it's not just lip service.
0: President Trump and Israeli Prime Minister Benjamin Netanyahu met at the White House Tuesday for their first meeting since the two nations launched their war on Iran 5 months ago. The meeting comes as the Israeli military expands operations in the occupied West Bank and continues to carry out deadly attacks in Gaza. We'll speak with Francesca Albanese, UN Special Rapporteur on the Occupied Palestinian Territory. Then we look at the Cyclospora outbreak and the biggest measles outbreak in 35 years in the United States. This comes after the Trump administration made sweeping cuts to public health programs. We'll speak to the former chief medical officer at the CDC, Dr. Deborah Howery. She resigned in protest last year.
2: Secretary Kennedy censored CDC science, politicized its processes, and stripped leaders of independence. I could not, in good conscience, remain under those conditions.
0: Then to the cockroach movement in India, where weeks of protests by hundreds of thousands of young people led to the resignation of India's education minister. But now the Modi government is continuing to crack down on protesters.
3: While many of us are celebrating the resignation of the education minister, many students across the country who participated in the protests are facing a witch hunt.
0: All that and more coming up. Welcome to Democracy Now!, democracynow.org, The War and Peace Report. I'm Amy Goodman. France and Spain are racing to contain wildfires amidst a heat wave that has temperatures soaring to 42 degrees Celsius. That's up to 107 degrees Fahrenheit. More than 360,000 people have been evacuated so far. On Tuesday, French authorities evacuated 4,000 more people from tourist sites along its Atlantic coast. It's the largest peacetime evacuation in France's history. Earlier this month, 13 people died in a blaze in southern Spain. This is a resident of El Tiemblo, Spain.
4: A mí me afecta mi corazón porque soy...
5: This has affected my heart because I have had heart surgery. That is how it has affected me. I've had to bear the rest, bottle my emotions, and keep on going. I have to help my neighbors.
0: In Japan, at least 18 people have been killed after a powerful 7.1 magnitude earthquake struck the southwestern part of the country Monday. Rescue efforts continue at a collapsed shopping mall. An explosion ripped through the mall about an hour after the earthquake. In Uganda, the country's health minister declared the country Ebola-free Tuesday. The latest outbreak of the disease had infected 20 people, killing two. Since 2000, Uganda suffered multiple outbreaks of the disease. Meanwhile, Ebola continues to spread in the Democratic Republic of Congo, with the government reporting over 3,300 cases and more than 1,400 deaths. In Washington, D.C., Israeli Prime Minister Benjamin Netanyahu and Ukrainian President Volodymyr Zelensky attended a memorial service for South Carolina's Republican Senator Lindsey Graham. They also had meetings with President Trump. After his meeting, Netanyahu posted a video boasting he had, quote, one of the best conversations, unquote, with President Trump. Meanwhile, in an unusual move, President Trump did not invite the press in for a photo op or questions after their meeting. Since Trump returned to office, Netanyahu's made seven trips to U.S. Protesters gathered near the White House.
6: And he is the reason for the illegal war that has started on my homeland of Iran that is also currently being bombarded. And every time he comes to visit, our people, our countries get bombarded again. And we are here to make sure that our voices are heard and he knows that we don't want him here. He is not welcome here. We know that he's a war criminal. We want bombs to stop falling on our people.
0: Meanwhile, on Capitol Hill, the Senate voted to confirm Jay Clayton as the director of national intelligence Tuesday, with all Republicans supporting his nomination and all Democrats voting against it. During the confirmation hearings, Clayton repeatedly refused to say Joe Biden won the 2020 election and declined to say that Trump had lost. Negotiations between the U.S. and Iran have stalled as Iran rejected a proposal to evenly divide control of the Strait of Hormuz. This is Iran's deputy foreign minister.
7: We told them explicitly that under no circumstances are they permitted to do so. We said that if any warships approach the Strait of Hormuz for this purpose, or if they bring equipment or any vessel or any other assets for mine-clearing operations near the Strait of Hormuz, they will be considered legitimate targets by the Islamic Republic of Iran.
0: Despite the lull in fighting, Iran launched multiple ballistic missiles towards a U.S. military base in Jordan Tuesday. The U.S. Central Command called it an attempted surprise attack. This comes amidst new reporting from Reuters that China is expected to deliver shoulder-fired air defense missile launchers to Iran within weeks. Meanwhile, Saudi Arabia joined the U.S. in striking what they said were Iranian proxies in Iraq Tuesday. In Yemen, Iranian-backed Houthi rebels claimed to have launched a missile attack on a Saudi oil tanker Tuesday. The U.S. walked out of a U.N. Security Council meeting Tuesday during the French ambassador's remarks. It comes after France blasted the U.S. for voting against extending Volker Türk's term as U.N. High Commissioner for Human Rights. After the vote Friday, France's U.N. mission posted on X, quote, "The U.S. used to be a beacon of human rights. Not anymore. Today, it stands alongside North Korea, Nicaragua, Mali, and Russia, isolated, and the world no longer listens to it," France posted on X. In Iran, human rights groups say authorities have hanged two people who participated in anti-government protests back in January. The two men executed Tuesday were Amir Hossein Safari and Abolfazi Sepahai. Video verified by the New York Times show large crowds of protesters gathering near the site of the public executions. In Gaza, at least one person was killed and over a dozen wounded in an Israeli strike that destroyed a mosque surrounded by tents of displaced Palestinian families. Video footage shows Israeli jets striking the Al-Mutakin Mosque in Gaza City Tuesday, igniting a powerful explosion. 60 Palestinians released from Israeli prisons returned to Gaza, showing signs of severe injuries and starvation, with some of them so fragile they were unable to walk. The men were detained across Israel's most notorious prisons, Ofer, Negev, and Sde Teiman, many held for more than a year, and recounted brutal beatings and other forms of torture by Israeli soldiers. In Israel, activists protesting against settler violence in the occupied West Bank clashed with police in Tel Aviv Tuesday. It comes as Defense Minister Israel Katz announced that he's ordered the IDF to take over a fourth refugee camp in the West Bank and expel its Palestinian residents. This is Elai Levin, a protester from Haifa.
8: The reason I'm here today is because what we have seen coming out of the West Bank just the past week, but the past months and years, is horrifying, it's immoral, and we believe that it is endangering not only Palestinians who are witnessing ethnic cleansing and the evacuation of their homes, but it's also endangering all of us.
0: A federal judge has ordered the release from ICE custody of one of the key witnesses in the fatal shooting of Lorenzo Salgado Araujo, the 52-year-old Mexican father killed by an ICE agent July 7th in Houston. Jose Trinidad Rojas Pliego must be released within 48 hours, the judge ruled. He was one of the three passengers in the van driven by Salgado the morning of the fatal shooting. Two other key witnesses, including his younger brother Victor, remain in an ICE jail. Community organizers Tuesday again disrupted a Houston City Council meeting. Salgado Araujo's eldest son, Ronaldo, addressed the council demanding justice for his father and an end to the collaboration between Houston police and ICE.
9: How will you show up for the rest of the immigrant community here in Houston to make sure that what happened to my dad, Lorenzo Salgado Araujo, doesn't happen to any of them? This isn't a partisan issue. This is an issue of right and wrong, and this wrong needs to be addressed. Every single one of you council members have immigrants living in your district. How will you protect them?
0: This comes as Reuters reports more than 12,000 people have been detained after the Office of Refugee Resettlement provided personal information on unaccompanied migrant children, as well as their parents and sponsors, to federal immigration agents. Since January of last year, ORR has shared more than 460,000 leads to immigration authorities. Meanwhile, the New York Times has found ICE arrests have surged at airports nationwide as the TSA, the Transportation Security Administration, expands its collaboration with ICE. Wired reports a longtime Department of Homeland Security official has resigned over what he described as Trump's brazen corruption and the quote-unquote war on immigrants. Mark Rosenblum served as executive director of the Office of Homeland Security Statistics, where he led efforts to publish information on immigration arrests and deportations. DHS stopped issuing that data after Trump returned to office. Rosenblum said on a LinkedIn post, quote, "It'll come as no surprise that I'm thrilled to end my relationship with the current administration. Between the war on immigrants, the war on feds, and the war on facts, not to mention the crazy war in Iran and the brazen corruption, I just need a change," he said. President Trump's reportedly pressuring Health Secretary Robert F. Kennedy Jr. to more aggressively push for policies that would further slash childhood vaccination recommendations. The Wall Street Journal reported the issue came up during a lunch back in May at Trump's National Golf Club in Northern Virginia, when Trump confronted RFK Jr. on why he wasn't doing more to probe a widely debunked link between childhood vaccinations and autism. At the time, Trump reportedly told Kennedy he believed the secretary, quote, had the yips, unquote, to reduce the number of vaccinations for children. Lobbyists and Department of Health and Human Services staffers reportedly told the Journal Trump may replace Kennedy with Centers for Medicare and Medicaid Services Chief Dr. Mehmet Oz if RFK Jr. fails to fulfill the demands. Separately, Anthony Fauci, the former veteran director of the National Institute of Allergy and Infectious Diseases, is expected to testify at a Senate hearing today on the COVID-19 pandemic. And in Peru, Keiko Fujimori has been sworn in as president. She's the daughter of the former dictator, Alberto Fujimori, who spent years in prison for crimes against humanity committed during the 1990s. Protesters took to the streets of Lima.
10: President Keiko Fujimori does not represent us, ladies and gentlemen. What is happening right now in Peru is monstrous. We cannot live like this with this government that she has brought in today. And Mr. Ross Bigliosi has passed new laws, and they do not represent us, ladies and gentlemen. This is why we are here in the streets. Today they kill us. Today they murder us. Today they extort us. That is why we're in the streets.
0: And those are some of the headlines. This is Democracy Now!, democracynow.org, The War and Peace Report. I'm Amy Goodman with Anjali Kamat, longtime Democracy Now! Producer who's back with us after many years producing and co-hosting. Welcome, Anjali.
11: I'm delighted to be back. Thank you. And welcome to all our viewers and listeners from across the country and around the world. President Trump and Israeli Prime Minister Benjamin Netanyahu met at the White House Tuesday for their first meeting since the two nations jointly attacked Iran 5 months ago. Trump and Netanyahu met for 90 minutes, but they did not appear together to make public comments. Netanyahu posted a short video after the meeting.
7: I just finished an excellent meeting with President Trump. When I say excellent, it's not just lip service. A conversation with full partnership, mutual support, understanding of the common goal to ensure that Iran does not have nuclear weapons and other goals as well. This is one of the best conversations I have had with the President of the United States, our friend, President Donald Trump.
0: After their meeting, both Trump and Netanyahu attended the funeral of Republican Senator Lindsey Graham. Meanwhile, protesters in Washington gathered near the White House to condemn Netanyahu's visit. This is an Iranian-American activist named Bita.
6: And he is the reason for the illegal war that has started on my homeland of Iran, that is also currently being bombarded. And every time he comes to visit, our people, our countries get bombarded again. And we are here to make sure that our voices are heard, and he knows that we don't want him here. He is not welcome here. We know that he's a war criminal. We want bombs to stop falling on our people.
11: Netanyahu's visit comes as Israel is escalating its military operations in the occupied West Bank, where there's been a surge in settler violence. On Tuesday, Defense Minister Israel Katz announced that he's ordered the IDF to take over a fourth refugee camp in the West Bank and expel its Palestinian residents. Israel is also continuing to carry out deadly attacks in Gaza, where a severe humanitarian crisis is unceasing. The Trump administration allowed Netanyahu into the United States, even though the International Criminal Court issued an arrest warrant for Netanyahu for war crimes in Gaza.
0: We're joined now by a top U.N. official who's been barred from visiting the United States due to her public criticism of Israel. Francesca Albanese is the U.N. Special Rapporteur on the occupied Palestinian territory. She's been under sweeping U.S. sanctions for most of the past year. A judge lifted them briefly, then they were reimposed. She's also author of the new book, When the World Sleeps, Stories, Words, and Wounds of Palestine. Francesca, thank you so much for being with us from Italy. If you can start off, I mean, this was unusual yesterday. I think it was Netanyahu's seventh visit to Washington since Trump returned to the White House. It was his first since the beginning of the U.S. and Israel's attack on Iran. And interestingly, though we see a video of Netanyahu saying it was the best conversation they ever had, Trump, in a rare move, did not invite reporters into the White House for either a photo op or conversations afterwards. And apparently the conversation was about Iran. Yet, in Israel, the Israeli military has launched major operations in the occupied West Bank. The Israeli defense minister, as we just said, saying they're taking over a fourth Palestinian refugee camp. Can you assess the situation and the significance of this meeting?
12: Thank you for having me, Amy. Having an ICC wanted in the White House again just corroborates the charges of complicity leveled at the U.S. administration. This is bullying in a sort of a formal diplomatic suit. But again, the since Netanyahu's last visit to the U.S., the list of crimes that have happened, that the Israeli army, but also Israeli civilians, have committed against the Palestinians has just grown longer and more documented by Israeli and Palestinian human rights organizations and UN Commission of Inquiries, other committees, myself and other special rapporteurs. What does it mean? You know, I often hear the argument that the United States is not a member to the ICC. It doesn't matter. It doesn't mean that they have to extend protection to a fugitive from international law, which is what's happening. At the same time, this is not just a fugitive. This is an accomplice to other violations of international law that the U.S. is committing itself against Iran and against Palestinians in many ways. So what does it tell us in a nutshell? That the United States is actively contributing to make the international criminal law architecture that it has been building from Nuremberg, the Nuremberg trials, up until now, crumble on our head. And this is this should make no one happy, including U.S. citizens who think that they have nothing to do with it or with Israel and Palestine. This is everyone's business.
11: Francesca, I want to turn to a clip of New York City Mayor Zoran Mamdani. Last week, in a video message, he called on the U.S. government to arrest Israeli Prime Minister Benjamin Netanyahu precisely because of this arrest warrant issued by the International Criminal Court.
13: As I've said, I agree with the ICC that Benjamin Netanyahu should be arrested and tried for his crimes, as I do for anyone else charged by the ICC. My administration has reviewed every avenue available under applicable law to determine whether New York City could execute the International Criminal Court's arrest warrant if Benjamin Netanyahu came here. It is clear that we do not have the independent legal authority to enforce this warrant. The federal government, however, does, and I call on them to join the ICC and execute this warrant. And I want to be equally clear. Benjamin Netanyahu is not welcome in New York City, nor is any other war criminal at large.
11: Francesca, Prime Minister Netanyahu said in an interview on Fox News in response that Mamdani was, quote, fomenting hate. And you posted an X as Netanyahu was en route to the U.S. that, quote, Italy, France, Greece did it again. Three Rome Statute parties opened their airspace to the fugitive Netanyahu in breach of their obligation to cooperate with the ICC. I call on competent authorities to investigate possible complicity. Talk about what you're calling on countries to do, including the United States.
12: Very simple. No double standards. Apply international law as it is. It's paraphrasing Rosa Luxemburg. It's either the rule of law or it's barbarism. I do agree with what New York mayor has just said, and not out of sympathy, but because what he said is legally right and is morally compulsory. And we cannot keep on looking idle or standing idle in the face of impunity. This is why at the beginning of this interview, when you asked me what I think of this visit by ICC wanted Benjamin Netanyahu, it's bullying. It's bullying in diplomatic suit because, I mean, the New York mayor might not have the power to enforce an arrest or another state. And still, he called upon competent authorities, federal authorities, to do so. It doesn't matter that it doesn't happen today because there is someone who prefers to abide by the law of might rather than a rule of law. We need to keep on voicing dissent in conformity with international law. This is what I keep on doing from within Europe as a European. It doesn't matter if they ridicule me, if they mount hatred campaign or smear campaign against me. My skin has grown thicker, as I think everyone who's dealing with justice and human rights. And at the same time, we need to recall the obligations that these states, including, as I said, Greece, Italy and France have. This is the third time, if my count is correct, that these three countries authorized flights of ICC wanted Netanyahu over their airspace. Making all of us, all European, French, German, Greece, Greek and Italian citizens accomplices, even morally. This is unacceptable. And this is why there should be an investigation.

0: at what Israelis themselves are saying, I want to point to the fact that an increasing number of Israeli organizations, political forces, journalists have been sounding the alarm for over a year, and especially in recent days, that the situation is out of control. A few days ago, a Land for All coalition said the Israeli forces cannot keep control, cannot ensure protection of anyone, because the settlers, who are the settlers? These are Israeli civilians who behave like thugs, who behave like squads, who have been killing and beating, attacking Palestinian families and properties. And they are completely unleashed, supported by the army. Look, I've been investigating. I was no expert on the occupied Palestinian territory until 4 years ago. I was an expert on the question of Palestine. And now I know what happens in Gaza, the West Bank, and East Jerusalem better than anything else, because this is what I do. I look at it every day. And in a time of genocide, I cannot let it go. And I can tell you, the pogroms have been a constant feature of settlers, armed Israeli civilians, since before October 2023. Just in 2023, before October 7, there were 12 pogroms, meaning attacks by armed squads, Israeli civilian squads attacking Palestinian villages, and everyone seemed not to care. It's better we pay attention now, because the situation has gone out of control. And I keep on saying, I'm not just talking for the Palestinians, I'm talking for everyone in that land, including Israelis, who clearly see what's happening. But unfortunately, the weight of the pro-Israel and the pro-apartheid lobbies is just too strong for their voices to be heard.
1: I wanted to very quickly ask you, I mean, you have the opposition leader, Lapid, saying, this is not you, Francesca Albanese, this is him saying, I never thought that in my lifetime we would talk about Jewish terrorism, but this is Jewish terror, he said, about Israeli settlers in the West Bank. And of course, you then have Israeli soldiers who are working with Israeli settlers.
0: I had missed that. Thank you, Emmy. And well, finally, me and Lapid agree. And the thing is that this should have been said months and years ago. But the fact that Lapid says that proves that the situation has gone out of control. And again, it's not just Netanyahu. Half of the governments inside colonization. I don't read Hebrew, but I've been receiving screenshots of chats in Hebrew by Israeli activists and academics who keep on sounding the alarm. And they say they are calling for blood. They say no house units, but blood. Now, I just want to remind, in closing, that the West Bank, as well as Gaza and East Jerusalem, are illegally occupied. There is no possibility for Israel, settlers or soldiers, to invoke self-defense there, because the International Court of Justice has ordered Israel to dismantle the occupation. So I really encourage every U.S. citizen with that place at heart, but also with U.S. values at heart, not to turn your eyes and your gaze away, because this is happening. The U.S. support to this criminal endeavor is happening with your taxpayers' money.
1: Very quickly, we just have 20 seconds. Your comment on the U.S. walking out of the U.N. Security Council meeting Tuesday during the French ambassador's remarks, coming after France blasted the U.S. for voting against extending Volker Türk's term as U.N. High Commissioner for Human Rights. France saying on X, the U.S. used to be a beacon of human rights, not anymore. Francesca Albanese.
0: Well, I don't think that U.S. used to be a beacon of human rights, absolutely, but surely it was much better than that, and clearly is no longer. Not only that, now it's really leading a campaign from the Board of Peace, whatever it is, to where it stands on Venezuela, Cuba, and Israel or Iran. It's leading a campaign to dismantle the multilateral order that was conceived, including through the U.S. support, in the aftermath of World War II.
1: Francesca Albanese, UN Special Rapporteur on the Occupied Palestinian Territory. Her new book, When the World Sleeps, Stories, Words, and Wounds of Palestine.

Palestine. Coming up, the Cyclospora outbreak. Thousands are experiencing this parasite around the United States, and the biggest measles outbreak in 35 years. What does this have to do with the DOGE sweeping cuts to public health programs? We'll speak with the former medical officer at the CDC. Stay with us.

0: Hag of the Forsaken, by the late folk musician Michael Hurley in our Democracy Now! Studio. This is Democracy Now! I'm Amy Goodman with Anjali Kamat.
1: More than 11,000 people across 41 states in the country have been sickened by the foodborne parasite cyclosporiasis. Food safety experts have tracked one pocket of the outbreak that sickened 2,000 people and sent 98 to the hospital to iceberg lettuce grown in Mexico and distributed by food giant Taylor Farms, the largest produce supplier in the United States. Recall lettuce was distributed and sold in at least 27 states. The numbers of cases are still climbing, and all sources of contamination in these latest outbreaks may never be identified. A key part of the food safety system in the United States is the FDA's FoodNet surveillance program, which is a collaboration between the federal government and state agencies. When billions of dollars in public health funding were slashed at the beginning of the Trump administration, FoodNet stopped its mandatory tracking for cyclospora and five other pathogens, including listeria, a bacteria that is fatal in 30% of cases. Mass government layoffs are also a factor. The CDC lab that specializes in the cyclospora parasite was reduced from a team of 11 to just 3.
0: Meanwhile, the resurgence of the measles that began last year has reached a 35-year high with at least 2,300 cases, 3 deaths, including 2 children. The CDC set a goal in 1978 to eliminate measles in the United States and achieved eradication status in the year 2000, following decades of vaccination efforts. This year, the U.S. will lose that status. There's so much to discuss when it comes to public health in the United States right now. For more, we're joined by Deborah Howery. She's the former chief medical officer at the CDC, resigned in August last year in protest over political interference at the agency and the firing of the CDC director, Susan Menares. Dr. Howery's a board-certified emergency physician professor at Emory University Rollins School of Public Health. Well, it looks like it's a real blank show here in the United States, Dr. Howery. But if you can start off by explaining what cyclosporiasis is, how it has spread, and if you think it is related to the massive cuts, the staff at the CDC, what almost a third have been laid off or fired or have left since the Trump administration came into office.
2: Absolutely. Well, so cyclospora is a parasite. And it is found in foods such as lettuce, vegetables, cilantro, and certain fruits. And we see it every year, usually a couple hundred cases. And by washing foods, you know, really well, and certainly cooking them to temperatures over 150 degrees, you can prevent a lot of these cases. But what has happened this time is, because there have been significant cuts to CDC and FDA, and as part of FoodNet, they are no longer tracking it mandatorily. We don't have as good of a really a lens on what is happening. And so we've seen, you know, close to 11,000 confirmed or suspected cases now. That is, you know, 4 to 5 times more than I am aware of. And what is concerning about this is, you know, it's not just a simple food poisoning. It can be diarrhea that can last for several weeks. It needs to be treated by antibiotics, and several people have been hospitalized by it.
1: And Dr. Howery, can you explain more what FoodNet is and what the problems are when you stop this long-term tracking?
2: So FoodNet was really kind of like, I talk about CDC as disease detectives. And so it was a system that, you know, tracked, states would report if they had several different pathogens like E. coli, Salmonella, you know, many of those, you know, food poisonings that, you know, we're very familiar with. And cyclospora was one of those. But when funding levels did not keep up with what was needed to maintain it, you know, several of these pathogens were cut. At the same time, as we've seen with USAID funding, that funded a lot of the malaria and parasitic work at CDC, and those cuts had an impact. That, coupled with, you know, the DOGE cuts to overall CDC workforce, really has just left our country hampered in being able to detect and respond to these outbreaks.
1: Last week, Health and Human Services Secretary Robert F. Kennedy Jr. defended the Trump administration's handling of the cyclospora outbreak that sickened thousands of people nationwide. He was questioned by ABC News reporter Elizabeth Schultz last week.
3: We do have the outbreak under control. We have done extensive forensics, epidemiological forensics, and we've identified the source of the outbreak. We and the companies that have been involved have implemented a recall.
4: Any response to some of the criticism that the cuts to the federal agencies under your leadership has slowed the response to the outbreak?
3: Those criticisms are invalid. We've had no cuts in our surveillance program.
1: Dr. Howery, what do you think of RFK Jr.'s response? Do you trust him? I mean, the number of scientists working on this at the CDC has dropped from 11 to 3. Who do you hold responsible?
2: So I would invite the secretary to actually meet with the CDC scientists and come to CDC and get a briefing. When I was chief medical officer there, we never spoke to him about measles or avian influenza, Ebola. We offered to brief the secretary. He doesn't really have a good, I think, understanding of what CDC does and where the cuts are. I recall last year he talked about mistakes were made when people that did lead were laid off, and those scientists were eventually brought back. I don't know how he can say cyclospora is under control when there's over 10,000 cases, it's in greater than 30 states, and you look at other infectious disease outbreaks. The U.S. is really at a tipping point when you look at measles, whooping cough, all these vaccine-preventable diseases as well, and the secretary is responsible for this.
0: So if you can talk about measles and the significance of the fact that the CDC set it as its goal, what, like more than half a century ago, to eliminate measles, achieve that status a quarter of a century ago, and now this year we'll lose that status of eradication, that we're talking about a surge in measles and what this means, Dr. Howery, and how it relates to these cuts.
2: So, unfortunately, you know, the secretary has promoted a lot of misinformation around vaccines, and specifically about the measles vaccine. During the middle of an outbreak, he talked about the vaccine having fetal parts in it and promoted things like vitamins, as well as therapies that weren't licensed for measles, such as antibiotics and steroids. That's not what parents and the U.S. public needs to hear in the middle of an outbreak. Measles is highly contagious, and we have seen several outbreaks across the United States with now a record number of cases in over 30 years. What's concerning to me is it's not a harmless childhood disease. We've seen several hundred hospitalizations. Children are missing school, and several have died. Many years from now, we will also see that some will go on to develop a brain infection and die, and many will have their immune memory wiped out. So this is not a harmless disease. It has long-term consequences.
0: Speaking about vaccines on another issue, I mean, you have very interestingly Anthony Fauci's testifying before the Senate on the U.S. response to the COVID-19 pandemic. And then you have this expose in the Wall Street Journal that President Trump is reportedly pressuring RFK Jr., the health secretary, to more aggressively push for policies that would further slash childhood vaccine recommendations, reporting that the issue came up during a lunch in May when Trump confronted RFK on why he isn't doing more to probe a widely debunked link between childhood vaccines and autism. Many might have thought it was RFK who was pushing this, but in fact, Trump is putting pressure on him and even weighing sacking him, firing him. What are your thoughts about this and the core issue of the connection between vaccines and autism?
2: So vaccines and autism has been widely studied. It's been probably one of the most studied things when it comes to autism. I think autism is a serious problem in this country, and we should be doing more to study it. But something that's been studied for over 30 years and has not been found linked to autism is not where I'd be spending taxpayer money. I'd be spending it on things like environmental factors, looking at genetic predispositions, other infectious diseases. We need to seriously study autism. I think when you have a finding you want and you're back walking it to really get the science to fit the data, that's not how we should be doing things. Science is about having a hypothesis, a question, investigating it, and then finding out what the cause is, not doing that backwards like the secretary does. Although the report said that President Trump was pushing the secretary to do this, I don't know that. But what I can tell you is the secretary, you know, for a decade has been anti-vax and, you know, has sued the CDC and fired all the vaccine committee members. So I really don't think he needs any encouragement from the president to do this.
0: And Dr. Harry, if you could explain again for our listeners and viewers why you quit last year.
2: I quit because I saw vaccine preventable deaths going up. I saw political interference in the work we were doing. I saw programs being dismantled, and I was concerned for the health of Americans in this country, so I could not stand by.
1: And you saved your emails, Dr. Harry. Can you talk about that?
2: Yes. So just, you know, as good clinical practice or as being a capstone official, the role that I had at CDC, my emails are preserved. And so when there were conversations to where I had concerns about conflicts of interest, how decisions were being made, or just so that we could track, you know, institutional memory, I documented all of that. And when I had concerns, I certainly raised them both verbally and in writing.
0: Finally, Dr. Howery, the connection between the massive cuts at the CDC and domestic dealing with measles to these parasites to what's happening overseas and the evisceration of USAID, Agency for International Development. In our headlines today, we just reported on the thousands of cases, for example, of Ebola in the Democratic Republic of Congo. The connection between these two and the lack of tracking and what that means for global health.
2: So I think it's very concerning. You know, Secretary Rubio was talking about America First, but the changes to the USAID funding and PEPFAR funding to CDC will result in significant less presence in countries. Currently, CDC is in about 60 countries, and that means that we're working closely with health departments there, the ministries of health, and the U.S. has a good eye on what is happening. But with the changes to funding, many of these countries will no longer have CDC staff there, meaning we're not going to know when there's that global health threat. And years ago in Uganda, because of the support that CDC and USAID had provided, local staff were able to quickly detect the outbreak, do lab testing, and control it. That is why we need to have a presence overseas to really protect Americans here from health threats both in the U.S. and abroad.
0: You referred to PEPFAR, but for people to understand, that was the George W. Bush program dealing with AIDS in Africa. Now AIDS going up and HIV deaths in South Africa, for example, because of the cut in funding. If you could end by addressing this.
2: Yeah, when you take support away from life-saving programs, you are absolutely going to see people die as a result. Both in the U.S. and globally, public health matters. When it works, you often don't know because you're saving lives. But when you take it away, we see those consequences today.
0: Dr. Deborah Howery, former chief medical officer at the Centers for Disease Control and Prevention, the CDC. She resigned last year to protest political interference and the firing of the CDC director. Dr. Howery is board-certified emergency physician professor at Emory University's Rollins School of Public Health. Coming up, we look at the cockroach movement in India, where weeks of protests by hundreds of thousands of young people led to the resignation of India's education minister. Now the Modi government is cracking down. We'll talk about the response of the protesters. Stay with us.

0: Heather Mitchell by Sunny Singh in our Democracy Now! Studio. This is Democracy Now!, democracynow.org. I'm Amy Goodman with Anjali Kamat, who's rejoined us at Democracy Now!, has spent the last several years working on a PBS Firelight-supported documentary film about India's rightward shift. So it's great to be doing this segment with you. It is amazing to see what's happened in India. You just returned from India. Could you have predicted what took place?
1: No, this is absolutely, you know, unprecedented, the scale of protests. I mean, there have been mass protests for many years in India in the past, especially during the past 12 years of the Modi regime. But this, the number of people who came through to these protests, young people who weren't necessarily politicized, who weren't organizers, who weren't activists, but who just felt compelled to come out. Well, we turn now to India, where the youth-led cockroach movement has accused the right-wing BJP government of backtracking on its promise not to take punitive action against student protests, and has threatened to restart demonstrations. Weeks of protests by hundreds of thousands of young people in India's capital, New Delhi, and cities across the country led to the resignation of the education minister, Dharmendra Pradhan, on Saturday. This is Abhijit Dibke at the main protest site in the heart of New Delhi, Jantar Mantar, shortly after receiving news of Pradhan's resignation.
2: It's a victory for the Constitution of India. It's a victory for the people of India and the defeat of the dictator. Action must be taken against the police officers who attacked us. Deputy Commissioner of Police Sandeep Lamba, Assistant Commissioner of Police Ajay Sharma, Shachin Sharma. These batons you used in the name of Home Minister Amit Shah and Prime Minister Modi. As of now, there has only been one resignation. Remember, don't mess with cockroaches.
1: Following the education minister's resignation, the cockroach movement agreed to call off the mass protest Saturday once senior members of the Modi government assured them that protesters would not face any repercussions. But in addition to the police violence against demonstrators last week, hundreds of students have been detained since the protests ended. Police in states governed by Modi's BJP have reportedly arrested over 100 students in the days since the protest was officially called off, filing harsh criminal cases against many of them. In West Bengal, where the BJP recently won elections, the Hindu nationalist chief minister suggested that the protesters were all Muslims. And on Tuesday, the Supreme Court of India passed an interim order allowing the government to proceed with existing cases against students. Leaders of the movement have decried the detentions as a witch hunt and vowed to resume the protests.
0: For more, we're joined now from New Delhi by Tuga. Shudhabrata Sengupta is an artist with a Rocks Media Collective, writes on social and political issues in India. His recent essay about the protests published in The Wire is headlined Night Shifts in Jantar Mantar. Ann Neha Bora is with us, the national president of the All India Students Association. She was on hunger strike at the protests in New Delhi for 23 days, completing her PhD in theater and performance studies at Jawaharlal Nehru University, or JNU, in New Delhi. We welcome you both to Democracy Now! Neha, let's start with you. If you can talk about the significance of these mass student protests, but then the crackdown once they stopped. And now young people saying they're going to start again if these arrests and the punishment continues.
3: So what happened at Jantar Mantar when Dharmendra Pradhan tendered his resignation is nothing that has happened before. It is unprecedented in the history of India in the past 12 years. In our country, we have a government, we have the ruling BJP, which 1 year after coming to power declared that there need not be any resignations under this government. It used to happen in previous governments, but there need not be any resignations now. Since then, there have been massive protests against the government on citizenship policies, on the farm laws that were brought in. But this kind of step back from the government due to mass protests, this is happening for the first time. For a cabinet minister in the BJP government to resign is not, it just does not mean that an individual has resigned. This is the acceptance of defeat, even if it is temporary, for a government that prides itself on being beyond any form of accountability, on being beyond even the very idea of democracy where elected representatives are answerable and can be removed from office if they don't perform. So for us, this win is massive. It means that the government that we are facing right now, even that government with an extremely repressive state mechanism, with a government that has almost dismantled all institutions of democracy, for that government to accept defeat in front of a mass movement is a moment of great joy for us. It helps us feel rejuvenated in the struggles that we are yet to fight, that we are yet to win. But because this government and its policy is and has always been that of vengeance, they know that the resignation of Dharmendra Pradhan is a big blow to the reputation of this government, to any form of arrogance that this government held. And ever since the protest was called off after Dharmendra Pradhan's resignation, we are witnessing a massive crackdown on student activists across the country, specifically in states which are ruled by the BJP or the NDA alliance. For example, in Bihar, I was in Bihar 2 days ago, and we met the DGP there, the DGP of police in Bihar. He showed us an official notification from the Bihar police, which stated that there were over 600 students who had been detained for protesting against paper leak in Bihar. 355 of them were released, and over 300 students continue to be arrested under charges as severe as attempt to murder. In Bengal, there were 14 students who were arrested. Fresh arrests were made yesterday morning. Out of those 14 students which were earlier arrested, 13 are Muslim students. And strict laws akin to the NSA have been evoked. Charges under the Gunda Act have been filed against them. In Assam, students continue to be arrested. In Mumbai, students continue to be arrested. And here in Delhi, we have, first of all, on the 20th of July, there was a massive call for March to Parliament. That call saw massive state repression at the hands of the government and the security forces. Pellet guns were used against peaceful protesters. The use of these pellet guns was being denied until 2 days ago. But media reports have revealed that there is a general entry in the Delhi police's register where the Delhi police acknowledges having fired pellet guns. There have been reports where it is being said that a DCP level officer ordered the firing of pellet guns on peaceful protesters. In Bihar, which is a state in India, an AK-47 was fired upon protesters by the security forces, by the Bihar police. This kind of massive crackdown, and in Delhi, what we are witnessing is a witch hunt of protesters, specifically Muslim protesters. There is a witch hunt of Muslim protesters in Bihar. The divisive politics of the BJP that we have been seeing for the past 12 years, that is being enforced by the security forces and the police across the country. And people are being intimidated. People are being put behind bars, specifically based on their religion. If they are Muslim students, they are being intimidated, they are being put behind bars.
0: And Anjali, I just wanted to say, yeah, we've been looking online at the pictures of pellet wounds, people who have suffered, almost like we saw in Tahrir.
1: Yeah, these pellet guns obviously have also been used in Kashmir for years against protesters in Kashmir, and now they're being used in the city's capital against protesters, you know, many of whom, you know, many of their parents. This is in many ways a revolt against an older generation that voted the BJP into power. You know, and Neha, you were just talking about how, you know, a lot of those who've been arrested and detained with harsh criminal cases against them are Muslim. And this is something that Muslim protesters at previous protests in 2019 and 2020 are facing very serious charges, with many of them still in jail. I wanted to bring Shuddha Bratta Sengupta into the conversation from the Rux Media Collective. Shuddha, you've been at so many of these large protests that Neha was talking about over the past 12 years. What is different about this one? And talk about the kind of cultural shift that you're seeing.
4: Thank you, Anjali, and thank you, Amy, for having me on the program. First of all, I'd like to salute and express my gratitude to Neha's generation, to Neha and many other thousands of young people like her, for giving us reasons for hope in what we thought was an increasingly dark time. This protest, which is, I think, mistakenly being called the first Gen Z protest, it's not the first Gen Z protest in India. The 2019-20 citizenship protest was led by very young Muslim women who are also Gen Z. And I think that for the last several years, we've been tracking the discontent of the young. And there's clearly a restlessness for change and an unwillingness to accept the lies and the slander that the regime produces on a daily and a nightly basis. And that's really the change in the air. I've written and compared it to a change in the scent, the aroma of the air. It's like the scent of jasmine in monsoon time that completely changes your sensory perception. So that's the case. And you rightly pointed out that there are people from the 2019-20 protests who called for nonviolent civil disobedience, including my friend Omar Khalid, Sharjeel Imam, and several others who were arrested. Omar Khalid and Sharjeel Imam still remain in prison 6 years for having called for peaceful, nonviolent protests, for actually saying that if the state attacks us with violence, we must offer them, these are Omar Khalid's words, that we must offer them love in return. And it was interesting to see Omar Khalid return to haunt the cockroach Janata Party protests, where many young people came back with signs saying, remember Omar Khalid. Somebody says, he walked so that we can run. And I think that is important to stress a certain continuity. Neha talked about the continuity between the Citizenship Amendment Act protests, the farmers' protests against suicides by Dalit students like Rohit Vamula. In this particular instance, the NEET paper leak, the NEET paper leak, was actually first brought to attention through the suicide of a young Dalit Tamil student called S. Ajita. And she was party in a Supreme Court case against the discriminatory provisions of this examination. The Supreme Court, I think, insulted her by dismissing that case, and she had to tragically take her own life. So there's a string of continuities between all these moments of articulate, passionate dissent. In the new situation, we've seen the young people during the last weeks and months respond with incredible humor, with incredible cheer, and incredibly high spirits. And that's certainly something new that Neha and many thousands of young people have shown us. And that's an inspiration for even someone like me.
1: And Shuddha, you brought up Omar Khalid, who's been in jail without trial for over 5 years. And actually, New York City Mayor Zoran Mamdani brought him up while speaking about Nelson Mandela's legacy at a recent event. And he said, why must we wait as Omar Khalid enters his sixth year of captivity in Delhi? A political prisoner jailed under the same manufactured charges of terrorism that were once leveled against Madiba.
0: We're going to have to end it there. We thank you so much for both being with us. Shuddha Sengupta, artist of the Rocks Media Collective, and Neha Borda, who just completed a 23-day hunger strike. That does it for our show. I'll be in Martha's Vineyard July 31st, Friday night, for the screening of Steal the Story, Please, and Q&A after. I'm Amy Goodman with Anjali Kamat.

Well, that was nice. That was some good music, but that's not me. That's not my show. Sorry if you were locked into whatever was going on before I got here, but you are now listening to Embarrassment of Riches with me, Blue Verbs, on WKDU Philadelphia. Let's just get started.

Hello, hello, hello. You're still listening to WKDU Philadelphia, but it's that time of the hour where I'm gonna read a PSA, a promo, all that good stuff. Weather, I'll tell you that, I guess. It's 82 degrees right now, it says, with a high of, what's that? Oh, it looks like 82 is the high. Interesting. No, okay, it is 74 degrees right now. Don't trust me too much. 74 degrees. Looks like there's a slight chance of rain at like later in the day, around 5, 6, 7. We'll see if that materializes. But yeah, that's the weather. Gonna also take a moment to talk to you about another show on WKDU you can listen to in the mornings. That is Politics of Dancing with DJ Rue. It's on Fridays from 9:30 to 12, 9:30 a.m. to 12, 2.5 hours, playing some cool electronic music. Ooh, I know a lot about that. I'm a fan. Last show has stuff from artists like Joey Beltran, Wasu, Mecca, and Underworld. Oh, that's fun. Yeah, that's on from 9:30 to noon on Fridays. Politics of Dancing on WKDU, Philadelphia, which is what you're listening to right now, by the way. Da, da, da. Oh, I guess I'll tell you the songs that I just played. Going backwards in order, let me pull this up from the one you heard most recent to what I started with. You heard Letter by Yossi Horikawa, Art Pop Secret by Toma Kami, I Wander 4+5 by Drum, Ova Abi Yard by Ibrahim Alpha JNR, Song of the Forgotten by Hovi, Dolezal by Jell Colon, and the song that I started this show with, which I've been absolutely loving lately, is On the Lake by Triosk and John Jelinek. As always, if you want to see the songs in my playlist and I haven't read them out, you can just go to WKDU.org. 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Last thing before I play some more music, I'm going to talk about Philadelphia Fight. The Pediatric and Adolescent Health Center at Philadelphia Fight is dedicated to providing high-quality, comprehensive primary care to address the physical and emotional health needs of Philadelphia's children from birth through age 18, regardless of ability to pay. Located in Center City, Philadelphia, they're specially tailored to care for children and adolescents who have experienced social adversity. Philadelphia Fight Pediatrics is home to some of the best pediatricians in Philadelphia. And they also have a pediatrician on their team who is a certified lactation counselor. They're able to offer breastfeeding support on site. But besides just that, they've got a lot more. You can visit them at 1207 Chestnut Street, 1207, I guess, Chestnut Street, Philadelphia, PA. Or you can call for an appointment or more information at 215-525-8600. And I'm gonna stop all this rambling because I want to listen to some music. So we're gonna get back to my playlist for the day with Return of the Bamboo by Shuta Hasunuma. 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Hope you enjoy.

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I'm telling you now, listen to WKDU in Philadelphia, 91.7 FM, or be doomed to eternity in hell listening to commercial radio. Ha ha ha ha ha ha ha ha ha.

Book us.

0: make corrective control adjustments to compensate for certain electronic and mechanical malfunctions.
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Did you know that a child's reading ability by the end of third grade is a key predictor of dropout risk, and that there's a link between dropout rates and incarceration rates? Now get this, every Pennsylvania state prison is required to have a library, but our schools are not. 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

0: 1, 2, 3, 4. All right, mate.
1: Yeah.
0: And again. 1, 2, 3, 4. Hi, this is Ben.
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Many African and Caribbean immigrants and refugees living in the greater Philadelphia area face difficulties adjusting to their new lives. Access to healthcare, cultural and linguistic isolation, and struggles to become self-sufficient are just a few. The African Family Health Organization exists to help our clients overcome these barriers and secure the services needed to improve their health outcomes. 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

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This is John Gutwillig from the Disco Biscuits at Camp Bisco. 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

0: If you are afraid of the person you love, you are not in a healthy relationship. Know that relationships are designed for two people to be in love, not fighting and arguing every day. 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I chose to stay too long, and I got hurt and almost killed in front of my children. It is all of our responsibility to be a part of the solution. If you see something, say something. If you're in a bad relationship, get out before you get injured or killed. Abusers often get so angry, they don't realize what they're doing until it's too late. No one has to live and love in fear. This is a message brought to you by Speranza Human Compassion Project. Living fearlessly is something we all have the right to do.
1: This is Milo from The Descendants, and you are listening to WKDU in Philadelphia. I'm not a loser, so go kill yourself.

Oh, my God.

Yo, what's going on? It's Rob Scales. Bad news is I'm late getting started right now. Good news is I have an extra hour today. So, let's see. So this is a special kind of longer edition of Playing by Ear with me, Rob Scales, because I'm subbing in for Maddie today of Maddie FM. So I'll be going till 5 o'clock. So just getting set up here. It'll be an interesting one today. I made the playlist on the way getting in. And actually did manage to find some good stuff on the way. Most of the music is stuff that I haven't really listened to before. So, at least for the start of the show, should be some interesting stuff. A lot of kind of like jazz fusion-y things. As a matter of fact, let me do this.

Okay. So usually I like kind of like soundscapey for a song when I make playlists. But I don't know where I'd fit the track that I have stuck in my head right now. So I think I'm just gonna play it first and then swap over to what I might consider my first track. Because I was just recently talking about Sonic R. I had it for the PC, and the music from that game is really influential on the music that I listen to now, the music that I make. And it's just fun. So I'm gonna play a song off of Sonic R, like a Sonic racing game or whatever. The song is called "Can You Feel the Sunshine?" It's from the Resort Island level, but you'll hear why I think the song is pretty cool for just like a video game soundtrack. Oh, wait, I don't even know what's playing here. The messiness of. These broadcasts. What the. What is playing? Oh, okay, I see. All right. There we go. All right, Resort Islands. Can You Feel the Sunshine from Sonic R?

So that was Can You Feel the Sunshine from Sonic R. That breakdown part's crazy. The like, this? For a few reasons. I'm a huge fan. Just like those Montunos and the cool kind of like pulse that it has. Anyway, next up is the track that I planned to use as the first track originally. But I had Can You Feel the Sunshine stuck in my head. This is Moromorio by Neno Librochino. Just found pretty much all the music from here is stuff that I pretty much found on the way walking up here. Like I'd seen it, I'd saved it, and then come back to it on the walk over. This was an interesting one. I was watching like a late night performance. He plays the guitar like horizontal, kind of like a piano. But yeah, here's Moromorio.

So that was Courage by Kilo Deluxe. Next up is a track I just recently found. This is a track by Javan, spelled D-J-A-V-A-N. Maybe pronouncing that wrong. Featuring Stevie Wonder. This is a track called Samurai.

So that was Samurai by Javan and Stevie Wonder. Next up, just out of this one, I'm going to play 4AM by Taiko Onuki. Oh, also, I should say, if you like the, I guess, kind of jazz fusion-y stuff, you like jazz, a couple shows to check out on the air. The Jazz Hour with Kirby. Join me every Wednesday from 5 to 6 p.m. as we explore jazz music in all its forms, from the hot jazz of the 20s and the cool of the 50s to the fire music of the 60s and today's contemporary sounds. Genres, free improv, no Kenny G. So if you stick around after my broadcast today, which is a little bit longer, filling in for Maddie today, for Maddie FM, then stick around after the broadcast today, 5 to 6 p.m., and you can catch the Jazz Hour with Kirby. But, yeah, next up, 4 a.m. by Taiko Onuki.

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1: This is Rob Scales taking over for Maddie today. not the Android ringtone. I subbing in for Maddie FM. So this is a continuation of my show, playing by ear. You can usually catch it on 3 to 4 p.m. So if you are not usually tuned in, then you like what you hear. You can catch my show every Wednesday, 3 to 4 p.m. But also make sure to check out Maddie FM, which is what I assume a lot of people listening now are here for. Also, before continuing music, to read off a quick PSA. 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So whether you're a music teacher, scholar, student, writer, a working or not working enough musician, or you just want to listen to some tunes, the Parkway Central Music Department is your free municipal music motherland. 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This has been a public service announcement brought to you by the Free Library of Philadelphia and your friends at WKDU. As always, the library is really cool. Lots of cool stuff at the library, a lot of like events. I learned how to sew at the library, comic club, very cool. Anyway, I'm gonna get back to music. This is once again playing by ear, subbing in for Maddie. This next track is titled Nana. It's by Moacir Santos.

Okay. Cut a little early, but that's Nana by Moacir Santos. Let me think. We're coming to an interesting moment in my prepared material, which is that kind of caught up on the things that I actually planned for. So we'll see what we've got next up. Think. That might be a weird direction. Maybe I'll go back a little bit. We'll pull some things from previous shows, maybe. For now, here's a track from the new music shelf. This is a song called Rock Curry by Lee Scratch Perry. Again, this one's from our new music shelf. This is off the album Spatial No Problem. Make it up.

Alright. That was Stay Blessed by Genesis Owusu. We're truly actually playing by ear today, I feel like. Kind of deciding tracks as things go along. So we'll see how consistent things stay tonally throughout this. But I'm Rob Scales. You're still listening to WKDU Philadelphia 91.7 FM. The next track up is Real Nice Moment by Nowhere.

That was a really nice moment by Nowhere. Again, just kind of picking songs as we go along. This next track is always a really cool one. Just like the use of space and obviously harmonics. This is Portrait of Tracy by Jaco Pastorius.

All right, that was Amenina Danza by Novos Baianos. And I was going to do a PSA. I might do it after this one. But you are listening to WKDU Philadelphia 91.7 FM. I'm subbing in for Maddie right now. Typically, if you tune in at this time, I catch Maddie FM. I'm Rob Scales. My show is Playing by Ear. So this is kind of a continuation. Just subbing in, doing a 2-hour slot today instead of my usual 1 hour. Usually my show's from 3 to 4 p.m., but also make sure to tune back in next week at this time for Maddie FM with Maddie Baylor. It's usually emo music, description outside of your window with my radio. Definitely worth checking out. Big fan of a lot of the music that I hear on the show. But yeah. Next track up is a song by Victor Jara. It's called El Derecho de Vivir en Paz. So here is that.

0: All right, that was El Derecho de Vivir en Bus. You're listening to WKDU Philadelphia, 91.7 FM. I think I'll do this one next. The next song up is There Is a Way by Mos Def. I've had a lot of different directions that I've been thinking about, kind of like which way to go from that song or anything else. But we'll do this one. This is There Is a Way by Mos Def off of True Magic.
1: Flash it. New things.

Okay, that was There Is a Way by Mos Def. Let me see here. I'm going to look into our big book of PSAs for something to read off real quick. Let's see here. Let's take a look at this one. This one's a little different. The Actors Fund. The Actors Fund has been providing welfare programs to entertainment professionals for over 130 years. The nonprofit offers its members health services, affordable housing, financial guidance, and more. We offer a broad spectrum of programs, a calendar of workshops, and online resources to support the unique essential needs of all who work in entertainment and the performing arts. 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And while I'm talking, let's see, some more shows on the air. So if you stick around after this, you'll catch the Jazz Hour with Kirby. If you stick around after that, you can catch Sonic Rendezvous with Alina, old tunes and new noises from around the world. First Wednesday each month is the final adventure of Rick Flood. Genres, real folk blues, rock and roll, primordial muck. So yeah, stick around. I've got a lot of shows this part of the day. Let's see. Maybe I'll do like another tone change here. Let me see what I have lined up. It's kind of a funny time. It's one of those days I've really left myself in a situation of having to come up with what to play kind of on the spot. And with less sleep, this is a little harder than it usually is. How about this? We'll do Smile by Idea and Abilities. Let me just check lyrics real quick.

5 o'clock. You're listening to the Jazz Hour with Kirby. It is time to do some Philly Haps. You can turn up the volume of the headphones. All right. Philly Haps. Let's bring this up here. All right, tonight, two shows of note. Both of the artists have their last name is Hancock. At 7 o'clock, it's Wayne Hancock. He's a country singer, been around for about 25 years or so. He's going to be playing at Nikki Lopez. That's a 21 and over show. And at 7:30, Herbie Hancock is going to be performing at the Kimmel Center. That's an all-ages show. I believe there are a few tickets left for that one. We'll hear some Herbie Hancock in the next half hour or so. Tomorrow night, Thursday, July 30th, it's Wiki at Spruce Street Harbor. It's an all-ages show. It starts at 6 o'clock. Fiddlehead Elliot, Self Defense Family, and Posicon Unita performing at the Lithuanian Music Hall. That's an all-ages show. It starts at 7 o'clock. World Peace, Knife Play, and Collapse Skull at Nikki Lopez. That's 21 and over. That's Shishi, People Food, and Dans LaRue are playing at Ortlieb's. That's 21 and over show. It starts at 7 o'clock. Bo Daddy Harris is performing at Kung Fu Necktie. It starts at 7:30. It's a 21 over show. At Silk City, here's one for your jazz people. Zoe Amba, saxophonist, based out of New York City, I believe. They will be performing at, that's at Silk City. It's 21 over show and starts at 8 o'clock. And finally, it's the first of two nights of South African Pianist. This is another one for you jazz people. Nduduzo Makathani. It's night one of that. Again, it's 21 over show at Solar Myth. It starts at 8 o'clock. Friday, July 31st, it's Some Velvet Sidewalk, The Smashing Times, Song People, and Secret Address at Jerry's on Front. All we just showed starts at 7 o'clock. Lotion, Destruct. Nice Mono and Early Grave performing at Cousin Danny's. That's an all-ages show. It sounds like a stack lineup there. Joe P is performing at the Ruba Club. It's an all-ages show. It starts at 8 o'clock. And night two of Nduduzo Makathini, at Solar Myth. Again, it starts at 8 o'clock and then is a 21 over show. Saturday, August 1st, The Stone Eve, Judy, Hot Mana, and Rope Trick at Nikki Lopez at 21 over starts at 7 o'clock. Let me scroll down here. I'm running out of space here. Walking Blue, Elephant Jake, All the Flowers, and Milk Dud performing at Ortlieb's. It's 21 over. And Mopar Stars, Dark Thoughts, Beauty, and Chain Bliss at Cousin Danny's. Another stacked show, Cousin Danny's. And that's an all-ages show. Starts at 8 o'clock, it says here. All right. 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And, if you would like your event and you're a band or a promoter or a venue, you'd like to get your event added to our Philly Haps, send us an email to phillyhaps, that's P-H-I-L-L-Y, haps, H-A-P-S, at WKDU.org. And remember to give us all the important details like name of the artist performing, the location, date, time, and if it's all ages 21, that kind of stuff. All right? And we will read it every day here at noon, 5, and 8 o'clock. All right? So, there you go. And it doesn't have to be music. I mean, if it's music related, it could be a film or maybe some sort of happening or whatever.
you know, send that along and we'll get it added, all right? Okay, so in the background, we have the Revolutionary Ensemble from their release Manhattan Cycles, came out, I believe, in 1977, 78 on Indian Navigation Records. I believe it was the first, or maybe one of the first records that they put out on Indian Navigation Records. Anyway, this is a long track. We're going to let this play for a little bit. I'm not going to play the whole thing. It's about 20 minutes long. And then I bought a bunch of records and some CDs, and maybe I'll grab something digital track for you too. All right. Thanks for listening.

0: 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We'll be back with more music right after this public service announcement.
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0: All right, this is the Jazz Hour. My name is Kirby. Thank you for joining me. Let's run down what we just heard in the first set. Working backwards, we finished up with Herbie Hancock from his 1966 release on Blue Note Records titled Maiden Voyage, and we heard the song Dolphin Dance. Herbie Hancock is performing tonight.

tonight at the Kimmel Center. There are a few tickets. I was just checking a little while ago. It was about 25 tickets. It looked like there were left. Anyway, he's 83, I think. So if you're thinking about going, if you're on the fence, you know, do the math. Anyway, before Herbie Hancock, Von Freeman from his 1975 release on Nessa Records out of Chicago. And the record's called Have No Fear. We heard the song Have No Fear, Soul Is Here. Von Freeman, saxophone player, father of another saxophone player named Chico Freeman, you may have known, who also recorded a lot of records for Indian Navigation. And we started off with the Revolutionary Ensemble from the Manhattan Cycles. We heard an excerpt from Side A off of that, released on Indian Navigation in 1973 or so. Anyway, it was recorded in 1973. It was a live thing. And sometime it came out 73 or later. Anyway, and that's going to do that. Let's see. I want to tell you about something that's happening at WKDU supporting. And where'd it go? There it is. It's a show. It's happening on Friday, next Friday, August 7th at 8 o'clock. It's at Philly Mocha. This is an all-ages show featuring The Body and Big Brave. Also on the bill is local band Carnivorous Bells. They have played in studio here at WKDU. Excellent band. Anyway, this is all happening August 7th at Philly Mocha. It starts around 8 o'clock or so, and it's an all-ages show. All right, so go check that one out. All right. Let's see what I have queued up here. We have new music from another Philly band. I played them last. They've got a new release. The band's called Onalu, and we played the last 2 weeks. I'm going to play another one maybe next couple weeks because it's a really good album, and we should support and we do support local musicians here on WKDU. Anyway, let's give a listen to this one, all right? This is from the new album, Jakuta's Dance, and we're going to hear something called Nitan. That's it.

Whoops. Take this off a second. Hey, this CD is not working. This happens sometimes, live radio without me, right? Oh, let's jump to the next song real quick. There we go. All right. Here's some to WKDU Philadelphia. This is the Jazz Hour. My name is Kirby. I've been with you for the last hour. 57 minutes exactly, actually. Anyway, let's run down what we just heard in this last set. Right now we're listening to Roswell Rudd from his 1971 release on America Records. This is the CD version, obviously, after all that skipping. Self-titled thing, and we heard the song Respects, and now we're hearing another song called Old Stuff. Before Roswell Rudd, we had Bobby Bradford from his 1984 release on Soul Note entitled Lost in L.A., and we heard the Show Enough Blues. They start off this second set with Honolulu, local band. They've got a new record out. It's called Jakuta's Dance, and we heard something off of it called Neaton, which translates to That's It. And that is it for Jazz Hour tonight. Stay tuned for Alina. She's here. She's going to be spinning records, CDs, and what have you. She's got it all queued up, or she's going to get queued up as soon as I get off the air here. She'll be here in a few minutes, all right? So take care.

Folk music is high-class music. There's a lot of low-class people singing it. Matter of fact, most so-called folk singers don't even look like folk. Folk song tells true stories, but terrible stories, because folk are terrible. Terrible songs make big songs. Why do you think kids like rock and roll? Because it's terrible. Do you think they're gonna listen to the Philadelphia Symphony, 101 strings? Why do you think I like

Hey there, you're listening to WKD Philadelphia on 91.7 FM, and this is Sonic Rendezvous, and I'm Alina. I'm here till 8, and we were just listening to the Johnny Burnett Trio. That was Honey Hush from Loud, Fast, and Out of Control, the wild sounds of 50s rock, a 4-CD box set that Rhino Records put out in the 90s. Oh, I love this box set. When I was 18, I listened to the hell out of it. Saved my money to get it. Read their review in Pulse magazine. Enough about that. But we started out with an excerpt from Full Size, and that's the Philadelphia supergroup, if I can say. Featuring Bill Nace. Two-thirds of Heavenly Bodies. And Eva Killinger on drums. They have a new platter out on Three Lobed Records called Full Size Play The Song. That's where you get just the song for two solid sides. And it's excellent. So you should listen to the whole thing. I think that's all I need to tell you. No, I wanted to tell you that you can catch Bill Nace playing with Cartoon at a show at Ortlieb's next Monday, August 3rd. You can find the details on our Philly Haps at WKD.org. And so that'll be Cartoon with Bill Nace playing together. And also Earth and Jug and Abronia. So let's get real hype for that show. I'm gonna play some Abronia and Earthen Jug, and maybe some Cartoon too. Earthen Jug played a live set here on the show back in March, so we're gonna listen to an excerpt of that set, and I'm very excited to hear them again. But you know what, let's hear Abronia first. They are from Portland, I believe. And I scribbled something here. We're going to listen to Map of Dawn. Here we go. And catch him at Ortlieb's next Monday, the 3rd, August 3rd. Okay. Abronia.

I'm gonna go to the bathroom.

Hey there, you're listening to WKDU Philadelphia 91.7 FM. Sorry to keep you hanging, quite literally tangled up in a headphones cable here, but I made it. Did I tell you you're listening to WKDU Philadelphia? Yes, I did. Phone number here is 215-895-5917. I'm going to call in. Say hi, tell me if you dig or hate the show. I'm here till 8, and I have a quick public service announcement to read you before anything else. This is a message from Planned Parenthood. Planned Parenthood is a respected leader in reproductive and sexual health education in the U.S. They deliver medically accurate sex education that empowers people to make informed choices and lead healthy, happy lives. Planned Parenthood is proud to provide young people with honest, factual health and relationship information in classrooms, community centers, and online to help protect their health and reduce our nation's alarmingly high rates of unintended teen pregnancies and STDs. If you have questions about sexual health, contact Planned Parenthood locally at www.ppsp.org or make an appointment at any one of the 8 regional locations in the Philadelphia area. That was a public service announcement from Planned Parenthood. 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This is Sonic Rendezvous, and one more bit of business here while we're at it. If we head over to WKDU.org and check out the current schedule, I just want to shout out one show, and I'll shout out Evil Does Not Exist, Emmett's show that I finally caught on Saturday evening. Very cool. So definitely tune in to that Saturdays 8 to 10 p.m. That's Evil Does Not Exist. Okay, what do we hear? That was a long set before we took a break. Last thing you heard was Cartoon with a Mysterious Guys from their Theater of the Absurd cassette tape on Human Headstone. Here in Philadelphia, you can catch Cartoon playing with Bill Nace as a quintet, along with Philly's Earth and Jug and Abronia coming in from Portland, and this show is Monday, August 3rd at Ortlieb's. And I had another show I wanted to tell you about, but maybe more later, because now we're gonna listen to the Retail Simps. Here's Spirit Out. Here we go.

Post packaging where Waldo Jeffers once resided had now produced a gaping hole in his cracked skull. Blood was streaming in several directions. Worse, it threatened to stain the beige carpet in Sheila Klein's living room. Then the cardboard packing collapsed altogether, and it split its seams as Waldo's remains escaped liberally onto the ground. Exasperated, Sheila and her best friend, Marcia Bronson, dragged the carcass from the carpet to the porch outside. What a mess. What are we going to do, Sheila shrieked. I can't afford new carpeting, and it's starting to smell really bad. Quickly, it occurred to both of them there was a larger, more ominous cloud overhead. Murder? Involuntary manslaughter? Oh my God, hissed Sheila. The cops will have a field day with this. I don't want to go to prison. What are we going to do? Marcia frowned. Maybe we should call the authorities. We could explain the circumstances and describe what happened, that this idiot decided to pack up and parcel post himself to us. We were just trying to open up the shipping box. You think they believe us? Sheila shook her head. No way, it's just too incredible. Too impossible to believe any of this, she blurted. She looked down at the ground. We're goners. But Sheila suddenly thought of the huge wireframe corrugated box in the tool shed on which the sheet cutter had been resting. Maybe large enough to fit what was left of Waldo's gashed crown and bloated body. Panic was setting in, her heart beating fast. Sheila closed her eyes. She slumped over a stool on the patio next to where Waldo had been dragged and thought of the time just last week. She was at the movies with Mort Rosen, the proctologist from Madison. Now he was a gentleman. He'd made dinner reservations for after the movie at the Fox and Hunt, the swankest new restaurant in town, and the meal was just delightful. He ordered for her a medium-rare, char-broiled New York sirloin tip, and he had the grilled salmon. And for dessert, they shared a key lime mousse. When the evening ended, he walked her to the door and he kissed her softly. Not a particularly passionate embrace, but this was a first date. She respected that, and when she eventually drifted asleep in bed that evening, she imagined being a proctologist's wife, his better half, rubbing his neck and shoulders when he came home from a long day at the office, where there was promise and future. But then, this, ugh! She bolted upright from the stool where she'd been trancing. She ran for the box in the shed. It was pretty big, but not extravagantly heavy. So she grabbed hold of the top of one of the sides and screamed for Marcia to help. They managed to pick it up, hoisting it off the ground, and dropped it on the patio next to the lifeless form of a rapidly decaying Waldo Jeffers. They turned the box upside down and tried to fit the open top over Waldo's head. The head squeezed through okay, but damn, his body was too wide. Marcia held her nose and tried to squeeze tight Waldo's distended frame, but the girth of the box would not give. It was just too narrow. Things were looking bleak, but then Sheila had a thought. What if they carved off parts of the arms and legs and whatever else they needed to trim and hack in order for the whole thing to fit? Maybe. And if they could stuff the rearranged cadaver into the box, then it was just a matter of where to dump it, where no one else would ever find it. Ever. But back in Locust, Pennsylvania, Waldo's next-door neighbor and best friend, David Bloom, was starting to worry. Waldo was supposed to have called, and David was the only friend or family of Waldo who'd been privy to what Waldo had done. He was sworn to silence, but Waldo should have phoned a couple of days ago to let him know that love conquers all and all that. Of course, David was cynical. He didn't put much faith in the fate of such romantic endeavors or far-flung, heartfelt schemes. Love itself is just an obscure and fleeting notion. David liked to get down to the nitty-gritty without much delay. Foreplay for David was a couple of strong cocktails to put the target of his affections into an agreeable frame of mind. Three or four romps in the sack each week, well, that's all that mattered. But why on earth would Waldo go to this kind of trouble for just one broad, he amused. He met Marcia when she and Waldo were an item. But that was a while ago. They never seemed very tight. And to David's reptilian eye, Marcia appeared to be more amused by and terribly attracted to Waldo. David had been very tempted to steal her away from Waldo for a night, like the time Waldo had to cancel plans because he'd come down with the flu.
David wouldn't have to worry about dinner arrangements, just some drinks and strong pot, and then

scheme to ship himself to Marcia through the mail was nuts at best. In David's mind, what a schmuck, he thought. He looked up Marcia's current number, dialed 5 rings, but no one answered. No message, nothing. Strange, he thought. But he let it go and picked up the phone to hunt down one of his other potential conquests. It was now a couple hours after dinner, and as always at this time, well, he was getting horny. Marcia grabbed the sheet cutter and tried to methodically saw her way through Waldo's right arm. But the blade was too dull and now blood was streaming everywhere. Jesus God, gasped Sheila, this won't work. But Marcia thought of something else. There was a chainsaw in the shed, and if that wouldn't do the job well, then nothing would. So with some effort, she nabbed it, and they both proceeded to power saw through the stubborn entrails. Sheila grabbed the eviscerated body parts and heaved the whole bloody mess into the wireframe box. Finally, they both latched onto what remained of Waldo's stocky torso and head first, upside down, stuffed him inside with everything else. Sheila wanted to throw up, but there was so much commotion she didn't have the opportunity. Finally, blood spattered and sweating profusely, they closed the box up from the top and sat down to catch their breath. After a few minutes, Marcia looked at Sheila. So now what? Sheila proposed that they make their way to the sump, the place where the ground was caving in from an adjacent city cesspool, a nearby fracking site. This was a toxic waste dump that concerned citizens in the area had been trying to shut down for a while. The toxic sludge seemed the perfect spot to dump the box and what was left of Waldo. Maybe the noxious gas and acid-like plume in the center of the sump's pit would decompose the whole package, and quickly. Well, that was the plan. Then Bill phoned. He wanted to know if they'd like to cavort through the city and have some fun. Sheila grabbed the phone from Marcia. This was no time for such nonsense. She told Bill, a good-looking guy, but all oatmeal north of the eyebrows, that it wouldn't be remotely possible. At the same time, she didn't want to sound suspicious or even conspicuous with guilt or insincerity. Bill couldn't know anything at all was up, but after putting him off, apologizing that this wasn't a good night to meet, and then hanging up, Sheila suddenly had another idea, and it was a good one. She quickly phoned him back and told him they needed to unload some garbage and old hardware that they had collected into a big crate. Could Bill please come by and help? Not one to turn his back on a crisis and grateful for the opportunity to be with both Marcia and Sheila, Bill readily agreed. After long showers, a change of clothes, and some serious touch-up around the house, they waited for him to arrive. By the time he got there, the box was already in the driveway. The three of them picked it up and carefully placed it back down on the flatbed of Bill's truck. Bill had to wrap a scarf around his mouth and nose, overcome by the foul aroma. What kind of garbage y'all got in your place, he inquired. But Sheila and Marcia's minds were somewhere else. When they arrived at the edge of the sump, where the asphalt turned to two-track mud, the box was to be unloaded from the truck. Bill suggested they heave it into the sludge and let it sink, but Marcia and Sheila had no intent of moving anything. They stayed in the truck while Bill took over. In a manly gesture, he mulled the box on his back, and proceeded to walk down to the designated dump spot. But quickly, as he stepped into the muck, he heard the parking brake release and the truck abruptly lurched forward. Marcia was driving and Sheila was riding shotgun, and they raced back double time toward the main road. What the? As the truck sped away, Bill let go of the box and it plunged down onto the ground and it split wide open. The sun had just set, the night was on, and in a blazing hailstorm of spectacular flashing lights, 5 police squad cars converged on Bill, who was now planted above a split-open casket of what was left of Waldo Jeffers' hacked-up corpse. He was quickly apprehended and taken back to wherever town justice might prevail. Marcia and Sheila gleefully high-fived inside the cab of Bill's truck as they accelerated to Sheila's house to clean up and make sure nothing, absolutely nothing, was left that could incriminate them. Carpets were torn up and thrown in the basement, kitchen linoleum floor mopped and sanitized, back porch washed thoroughly. They buried the chainsaw, no bloodstains or hair fibers to be found.
physically and emotionally depleted, Marcia passed out in Sheila's arms. The stony silence of the night was palpable, and the house was temporarily at peace. That is, until the ring of the kitchen phone pierced the stern serenity. Long-distance collect from Locust, Pennsylvania, and no one to take the call. On the other end of the line, David Bloom held his breath. He really didn't care so much about Waldo, but the idea of getting some tail from Marcia, well, that would be a different story.

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This is 91.7 FM, where Drexel University's free format, non-commercial radio station. This is Sonic Rendezvous. And getting close to the end of the show at 8 o'clock. We just heard Webb Chapel. That was Without Love from their Vernon Manor LP out on Strange Mono now. Check out that and much more great stuff from Webb Chapel. Before that, we heard two tracks from Greg Turner's Chartbusters album out on Feeding Tube. And Feeding Tube just put out some limited edition version of it. I got an email about it, and that's why I remembered it existed. I've been reading some of Greg Turner's own fiction, nonfiction stories. They're pretty fun. So I thought you might want to hear that sequel to The Velvet Underground's The Gift, of course. That one featured, I believe, his daughter. I went down a rabbit hole with this one, but now I can't remember. Pretty sure that was his daughter singing on Hide and Seek, which was also maybe Velvet Underground-ish. Lots of great rock and roll tunes on that Chartbusters. And the box featured Billy Miller, the electrified auto harp player, who also plays with played with Rocky Erickson's Aliens and their various incarnations. So we heard some of that. We heard Rocky Erickson and the Aliens doing the interpreter, also with Billy Miller on electrified autocarp from Gremlins Have Pictures. And then I think we started out with the Retail Simps doing Spurred Out from their live on Cool Street. Is totally awesome unhinged rock and roll. Okay, I'm gonna read you a quick public service announcement, and then we get back to more music, and that'll be that. Oh yeah, we gotta do more new music. Oh no, Webb Chapel is new on our new music shelf. Let's see if we can dig up two more tunes. Here's a message from Rock to the Future. 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This is a public service announcement brought to you by Rock to the Future and WKDU. And while I have your attention, I'm going to tell you some stuff about the schedule. Well, following the show as usual, we have Clanger with Phil, so we'll have more rocking tunes, and then Freak Flag with PETA, and I'm not sure who their special guest is tonight, but stick around, and that starts at 10. Clanger's 8 to 10, of course, at Freak Flag, 10 to 11, featuring a rotating cast of guests. Local electronic DJs. What else? I need to tell you that I'm still alternating every other week, more or less, with David Snyder. So tune in next week for the continuing adventures of Rick Flood. And then I'll be back the following week. So that's what we're doing now. I think I rushed to cue something up, but maybe I didn't. What's happening next? You know what? Let's check out some Mesh. They've got a new one. They've got a full-length EP. A full-length LP, which I guess is their first. I can't believe it. They've been around for a while now. Mesh, of course, features our former fearless leader, general manager of WKDU, Allison Durham, and many other bands. Okay, that's enough of that. Let's hear Mesh. Let's hear Quit My Job. That's a fun one. Here we go.

back here.

All right, you're listening to WKDU Philadelphia on 91.7 FM, and this is the end of the Sonic Rendezvous show. Let me tell you what we just heard. That was Crash Course in Science. That was Wishbone. Near Marine Land was originally released in 1981. Excuse me, and reissued recently, a couple years ago. I had somewhere I was going with that. I had more songs about bones connecting to other bones. We'll have to do that some other time, okay? Dwayne Eddy, Eve of Destruction, from Dwayne Eddy Does Bob Dylan album. Which, anyway, I don't need to tell you every single reason I played everything. It was a good time. We heard the Bitter Chills. They are from New Jersey, and that was their cover of Love Gun on 8-track Knickknacks, a compilation put out by Mint 400 Records, excuse me, of bands covering songs from the 70s. Some music from Ismatic Guru, White Rabbit from An Incredible Amount of Overwhelming Information, Not a Finger of Philadelphia, that was Mantelpiece from their digital EP release called Noise Production Machine. They are playing Wednesday, August 5th at Ortlieb's with Nancy Strong, Curse Reverse. Oh, I think that's a reverser. So yeah, you can catch Not a Finger then. This is a Tilted magazine series, Tilted Zine series. You should check out Tilted Zine for more information. The Blood Drain Cows. This is another Greg Turner musical project that also features Billy Miller on electric auto harp. The reason we got on this whole thing is because Billy Miller, who played with Rocky Erickson's Aliens, and Greg Turner of the Angry Samoans have collaborated on several musical projects, and this music really scratches the right itch for me. And here I should have read you the Greg Turner penned liner notes to Gremlins Have Pictures, the Rocky Erickson album we listened to earlier, but there's no time. Phil is over here chomping at the bit, ready to bring you some clangor, so you'll have to track that down for yourself. So we heard Hand of Virus, Deer Mouse Blues from the Blood Drained Cows 13, which was a CD release sometime in the 90s, 2000s. We heard Vacuum from New Zealand with Skulls. We heard Feeling Figures. We heard Cuticles, also from New Zealand. That's new stuff, unlike Vacuum. Also in Silpreeze. So the Cuticles EP has just been released. And then we start off with Fake Nudes. That's it. Stick around for a clangor. Thanks for tuning in. WKDU Philadelphia.